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Victoria Monet with On My Mama. It's your girl, DJ Coco Z, kicking it with you in the mix. Coming up, we're going to hear from Preem DiBiase with Head Down. Boss Man D-Lo.

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0: 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Yeah. 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

New music first. 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Up next, we got music from Anderson .Paak, Cordae, and of course, my brother Fat Man Scoop. Right now, Tyler.

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0: 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Today is Sunday, October 11th, with temperatures at a high of 69 degrees and a low of 57 degrees. Mainly clear. Now here's the current temperature.
1: It's 53 degrees.

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Church of Abilene. I remember my granddaddy, Deacon A.C. Smith, would say something like this, and I

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2: 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Some call him Yahweh. Yes. Some call him Adonai. Yes. But we lift our eyes to heaven and call him

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2: To bring the lost to Jesus for membership in his family, to develop them into Christ-like maturity, to equip them for Christ's ministry on earth, to improve their quality of life, to be a ministry.

God bless you, my brothers and sisters. It is with the joy of Jesus that I come bringing you again a simple message, but one that is still true, that in these trying times that we live, Jesus is the answer for you. Without question, we're living in a challenging age. These are truly the times that try men's souls. Today's message is one that asks you a question. It really challenges you. It's simply this: do you want to be made whole? It was that Jesus saw a paralyzed man that had been in that condition for 38 years. And he seen the man and realized that he had been in this condition for a long time. And then in the fifth chapter of St. John, he asked him a question: do you want to be made whole? You have to have a desire to want to change. Sometimes we have habits, environments, conditions that imprison our lives and can be even financial. But whatever that condition is, my question to you is, do you want to be made whole? So I want to invite you now to come on into the sacred sanctuary as we will be talking to you about God delivering and making you whole again. Abstain from all appearance of evil. And verily, and the very God of peace sanctify you wholly. W-H-O-L-L-Y, which simply means totally. And I pray God, your whole spirit, here that's speaking of the human spirit, your whole spirit, soul, and body. That's the trichotomy of a man, the triuneness of a man. Be preserved blameless unto the coming of our Lord Jesus Christ. Let us look at St. John. Verse 1. After this, there was a feast of the Jews. Jesus went up to Jerusalem. Now there at Jerusalem by the sheep gate, a pool which is called in the Hebrew tongue Bethesda, having five porches. In those days, great multitude of impotent folk, of blind, lame, paralyzed, waiting for the moving of the water. For an angel came down at a certain season into the pool and troubled the water. Whosoever then first, after the troubling of the water, stepped in was made well of whatever disease he had. And a certain man was there who had an infirmity, notice how long, 38 years. When Jesus saw him lying there and knew that he had been thus now a long time, he saith unto him, wilt thou be made well? And the impotent man answered him, sir, I have no man, when the water is troubled, to put me into the pool. But while I am coming, another steppeth down before me. Jesus saith unto him, rise, take up thy bed and walk. I want to ask you a question. Do you really want to be made whole? Do you really want to be made whole? We have in the text a man who had a disability. He had had a condition. And he had had that thing so long until that man had given up hope on himself and on life.
There are certain things that come into your life that can literally paralyze you. And you have tried to shake that monkey off your back. And it seems like every time you shake it, it looks like it's right back there again. Paul said, I find then a warring in my members. And if you keep reading that passage, he goes on and he turns on himself by saying, oh, wretched man that I am. I'm in the 7th chapter of Romans, if you want to find that. He says, oh, wretched man that I am, who shall deliver me from the body of this death? I'm here to tell you that there is no condition, there is no circumstance, there is no hurt, there is no habit that the God of the Bible is not able to deliver. Paul, in trying to encourage the saints in the book of Hebrews, those were Jews who had been converted from Judaism and had accepted Christ. And those people had gotten a little discouraged because of the persecution. Not only were they getting from the world, but the persecution that were getting from their own people, from the Jews. And Paul had to encourage them to let them know that Jesus is better. Because of their circumstances and because of the challenges and the persecutions that they were going through, many of them wanted to go back to the thing that they had left. The devil will beat up on you so bad, even once you embrace Christ and once you accept the Lord, and many of you have accepted him and you have felt his touch and you have felt his presence. But then after walking away from the environment of praise and getting away from the environment of worship, you find yourself falling right back into the same trap again. And I listen to people, especially those who have been hooked on drugs and those that have been caught on drugs and been there for a while. They get to the place that they feel that they are hopeless because family has lost faith in you. People who love you have lost faith in you. But I want to tell you something. There's something about a man named Jesus. And he has what we call grace. And that grace is his unearned favor. That unearned favor that he gives you that you know already that you don't deserve. But thank God for his son that went to Calvary and laid down his life for your faults, for your shortcomings, for your weaknesses. And so while Paul was writing to the saints, the Hebrew saints, he tells them, I want you to understand that Jesus Christ is the same yesterday. He's the same today. And he's the same evermore. I want you to know the same things that he did in the Bible. He is still able to do for you and for me today. But Jesus goes on to say something. He says, it's according to your faith. Faith, saints, is not common sense. Faith doesn't even make no kind of sense. That's why you can't judge God by using your common mind. You can't reason God out. You can't figure God out. But all you have to do is be crazy enough to believe that his word is the unadulterated word of God. And it is his word that is the anointed thing that he has left on this earth to be a total habit breaker. And God is still able to break habits. I don't care if you've had that habit 20 years. I don't care if you've had it 30 years. And I see people going to
to this rehab and going to that rehab. I'm not complaining about that. Go to the rehab. But I'm here to tell you there is a man that's able to deliver you when the rehab has failed you. Don't you allow your mind and allow friends and allow family who have given up on you, because they're human, but God is divine. So he's given us too many examples in this word that lets us know that he is still able. I don't even have to go to the word. I can look over this church and I look at faces and I can see men and I can see living letters who have really been transformed, who've been hooked just like some of you are hooked. Because you have a problem, don't be ashamed to admit your problem. Don't be ashamed to admit your mistake. Paul, while writing to the saints at Thessalonica, in our text, he tells you something. He says, number one, quench not the spirit. Whenever

into the presence of God and you can feel the presence of God moving all around you. Be just like the man here at the pool. But thank God you don't have to wait on no angel to move the water, because Jesus has already set you free. He set you free 2,000 years ago, and all you have to do is believe that it's already done. It's already done, and all you have to do is step out on it and believe it, and don't just let coming to Sunday on Sunday having a touch, because a touch is good, but that ain't enough. Paul tells you something here in Thessalonica, to the saints at Thessalonica. He is saying, I pray God, your whole mind, body, and spirit, your whole mind. Otherwise, he's really trying to let you know there are some things you don't have the ability to do yourself. There's some things. See, let me just back up just for a moment before we hit the text. If you truly want deliverance, God already knows your shortcomings. God knows you and me better than we know ourselves. But all

and you can't fight that thing off. You don't have the ability to control the thing, and the thing is controlling you. Y'all don't hear me. That means that you have become a slave to a thing. Don't care what the thing is. It can be liquor. It can be wine. It can be a man. It can be a woman. There should be nothing in your life that controls you. You ought to control the thing. You never let anything become your God but God. When that thing gets the place, it's controlling you. If you got that man or you got a woman that you can't do without, you're making that person more important than God. God ought to be the only thing in our lives that we can't live without. God should be the only element that you're leaning on and depending thoroughly and completely on. Not people, not things, not chemicals. Y'all don't hear me. Not your job, because he's showing us now that friends and family, society, government, authorities are letting us down. But there is a man that says, I will never leave you, nor will I forsake you. And his name is Jesus. Jesus is still doing the same thing.

situation and your mind is made up, all you got to do is just be honest with him and tell him, say, Lord, I'm weak, but I know you're strong. Don't lie about your weakness. That's why he gives you the power of the Holy Ghost. The power of the Holy Ghost is to help us overcome our weaknesses. Oh, y'all don't hear me. I hear that Bible talking to my mind when he says, you shall receive power after which the what? Holy Ghost has come upon you, because you're human, you're flesh, and you can only do so much, but there is no limit in God. That's why he says, greater is he that is in you than he that is in the world, because you can't have faith in yourself, but I dare you to put faith in him and learn how to lean on Jesus. Are y'all still in here with me? Look at the text. In the text here in the 5th chapter of St. John. What I love so much about the Gospel of St. John. John, who talks, well, we call it synoptic gospels. Synoptic because you have 4 different men who see the same thing and write about the same thing, but they see it a little differently. But here in the 5th chapter, John is talking to us about a man that had an affliction for 38 years. The Bible said that this man laid at the pool of Bethesda. There he was because he stayed at the pool, because once a year there would be an angel that God would dispatch. That angel would come and trouble the water. But the problem with that, when the water got troubled, the man depended so much on people. He depended on situation. Some of you make your error today because parents have let you down. Can I talk to you? The reason you're living with so much hurt, it's described as soul hurt. You got not only heart hurt, but you got soul hurt because mama failed you. You saw so much hypocritical stuff in

like nobody cares. You've never experienced real love. And so therefore you try to find love in all the wrong places. And as you search for it in the wrong places, all you do is get emotionally damaged. And you lose faith in the people that you love and the people that you have lent on. Y'all don't hear me up in here. And so therefore life becomes hopeless. And you get to the place that you don't care whether you live or whether you die. And because you go into such heavy depression, you find yourself trying to dull your pain. You try to dull your pain in different kinds of ways. Some will dull their pain through liquor. They're not bad folks. They're just trying to dull their disappointment. Oh, y'all don't hear me. That's why we as saints can't afford to look down at nobody.

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Then you turn around and your mama marries some man who turns around and molests you. And because your mama can't make a good living, good God Almighty, because she can't make a good living, she becomes a slave to that man. And that man has been abusing you. And that man has hurt you. That man has wounded you. And you've gone to mama to help you. And mama is not able to help you because mama is afraid of her livelihood. Y'all don't hear me. You're a slave. You become a slave to people. You become a slave to things. You may not be paralyzed as the man in the text, but you become paralyzed in your mind. You become paralyzed in your spirit. You've got a genuine soul hurt. That soul hurt and that spiritual hurt has got you to the point that you can't love properly. You want to be loved, but you can't love. Because as a child, you were wounded so hard. And as a teenager, you were abused. And you couldn't tell it to the people that you loved. And you weren't brought up in a place where you learned who Jesus really was.

whenever you turn around, you take your experience of hurt, you take your experience of disappointment,

I pray the message in some way was a blessing in your heart, an encouragement to let you know that, first of all, you have to admit and want to be delivered. One of the challenges that the paralyzed man had was that he was waiting on someone else to come and help him in his dilemma. But there comes a time when you cannot wait on family, you can't wait on friends, you can't wait on loved ones. And most of them are being challenged as well. And that's the beauty. You can go direct to Jesus for your needs and for your wants. And he simply says, it's according to your faith, so be it unto you. He wants you to get up. Yes, it's almost like David. When David had to encourage himself, you have to get up and try God, because he will not fail you. His promise, he will never leave you, nor will he forsake you. We certainly are excited about the telephone calls. Those of you that have been making prayer requests, and I'm holding some right here in my hand today, and we want to take time and minister directly to you. We have a prayer request from Jimmy, who is calling us from Jonesboro, Georgia. He is selling his home, and he wants assistance and help. And certainly we know that we're living in a challenging time in which even property is losing its value, when we really felt that investing in our homes would give us great security. But I want you to know, Jimmy, there's nothing impossible with God. And to Lolita from Marion, Illinois, we're praying for the health of your daughter, that God will give you a miracle. And then Rosie from Winston-Salem, North Carolina, you're praying for your finances and a better relationship with your own son. God is able, daughter of Zion, to believe you. Don't you be discouraged, and don't you dare give up. And to Amy from Benton, Illinois, who is praying for her entire family, we're praying for you, Amy. And Darius from Lexington, South Carolina, your grandson seems to be out of control, and it looks like we're living in a time when we see some children. Our children are just different. But don't you take this thing personal, daughter, because God is still able to deliver. It's the times that we live in, and don't give up on that child. And then Ella, who is calling us from Winston-Salem, North Carolina, your sickness, and then your doubting. We're going to pray for your mind, that God would not allow the devil to build doubt and discouragement in your mind. And then Eric from Kennerville, North Carolina, you want salvation for yourself and for your significant other, and you want prayer for your mother's illness. We're going to take time right now and pray for you. Father, we give these prayer requests to you. It was in Philippians that you said to make known our request unto you. And your people have shown faith by calling. And Lord, in their calling, they're showing their faith and power in what you are able to do. Now, Lord, we commend these prayer requests into your hands. You're the same God yesterday, today, and forevermore. You sent your word, and they were healed. I'm praying, Lord, that you will send your word and give miracles. Answer these requests. Healing for the body, the family conditions, you're able to fix it. Let your spirit come and consolate, uplift, and we rebuke doubt and discouragement in the mind. Give a miracle today to the glory of God. We'll thank you for it. The praise and honor, it belongs to you. In Jesus' name, we thank you. Want you to believe God. God is still in the miracle working business. Again, I want to encourage you, those of you that don't have a church home, you don't have a place that you can call home, this broadcast has been a blessing in your life. We invite you to send your tithe and your offering. We will certainly give you a receipt for it, that you can get credit for it, but it will be a blessing to us that we're able to continue bringing you
the gospel of Jesus Christ. He is able to change your life. God bless you. Heaven smile upon you. And we're looking to see you again.

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0: Good evening. This is Eric Hood, president of Muskegon Branch NAACP. 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
4: This is Pastor Bishop Avery Burrell. I am the pastor of Christ Temple Apostolic Faith Church, located in the beautiful city of Muskegon Heights, Michigan. Our address is 412 East Sherman Boulevard. We are the church with the open doors. We have no respect of race, creed, or color in this church. No matter what side of the tracks you come from, we will show you some love. Our morning services begin at 11:45 a.m. All are welcome, and I hope you enjoy the message that the Lord has given us. Thank you. Gracious Father, we thank you, Lord God. We thank you for your already anointed word. And Father, we ask that you bless this your vessel. Lord God, make all flesh be quiet. Hallelujah. Lord God, let the flesh shut up. Hallelujah. Let the natural man decrease. And let the spiritual man increase. Saturate the atmosphere. Lord God, we rebuke the devil right now in the name of Jesus. We plead your blood. Let your blood cover right now. Let it be healing, Lord God, and deliverance here today. Lord God, let souls be comforted. Father, make our tongue as a pen, not a ready rider. You give us that fresh rhema word today, and we'll give you the praise and the thanks for it. In Jesus' name we pray. Amen. For a short space of time, I'm going to talk to you about I'm taking all my power back. I'm taking all my power back. Hallelujah. Reclaiming it. Amen. It's come to a time, amen, that we need to start reclaiming some things. Hallelujah. This is the year of a great reversal. It's time for us to reverse some of those things that the devil has, amen, taken from us. Amen. We need to reverse the situation. Amen. God said it's the time or the year that he's going to make right some wrongs. Amen. Make right the wrong that has been done to us. Oh, hallelujah. Amen. So this is the time, amen, for us to move forward, amen, and exercise, amen, the truth and the purpose that God has given us in his name. Oh, hallelujah. God has purposed us for certain things in this life. Amen. And it's time, amen, for us to take our power back. Amen. The devil has tried, amen, to kill us out. Amen. To wear us out. Amen. But, amen, it's a time that, amen, it's time for us to let the devil know, amen, I'm taking it all back. You're going to have to let me go. I'm getting ready to go forward. Oh, come on, somebody. Amen. Paul speaks and, amen, Philippians, the third chapter in the 13th verse. Amen. He talks there. He said, behold, brethren, I count not myself to have apprehended. How many of y'all know that I have not arrived? Amen. There's still some things I need to strive for. He said, I count not myself to have apprehended. But he said, but this one thing I do. Come on, somebody. You got to have your mind determined. Amen. Hallelujah. Forgetting those things which are behind. Amen. We got to forget about all those accomplishments and things that we thought we were so good at. Amen. Hallelujah, somebody. And reaching forth to those things which are before. And then he said, I press toward the mark. Come on, somebody, of the prize of the high calling of God in Christ Jesus. We got to start pressing you all. Amen. We got to start striving you all. Oh, hallelujah, somebody. Amen. Paul lets us know, amen, that I have not arrived. This is not the end of the race. Amen. This is not the end of my journey. Amen. Hallelujah. But, amen, I'm looking forward. Amen. I'm not looking back at the things, amen, that's happened before. Amen. I'm looking forward to what God's getting ready to do. Oh, hallelujah. That means that I'm getting ready, amen, to take my power back. Oh, hallelujah. Devil, I remember how you tricked me and deceived me. Amen. It took my power. Amen. See, a lot of times the devil has tricked us and taken our power. Amen. By fear and by trauma. Amen. And by toxic situations. Oh, hallelujah. The devil, amen, he's crafty and he's able. Amen. Sometimes to trick us. Amen. And deceive us and take our power. Oh, hallelujah. Thank you, Jesus. Amen. By trauma and, amen, these toxic people. Amen. I'm going to quit trying to be a people pleaser. I don't care if you like it or not. Amen. I'm going to give God thanks. I'm going to give God praise because I'm taking my power back. We got to get to the place, amen, that external things, amen, do not handcuff us. Amen. Because external things will cause us to not give God the praise that we should give God. Oh, hallelujah. When you're trying to please folks, you're trying to make for sure that you line up with what they think. Oh, hallelujah. Amen. You lose some of your power. Oh, thank you, Jesus. I remember how the devil, amen, took some of my power because I was worried about them kids and worry about them grandkids. They had me in a place where I couldn't really praise God like I wanted to praise him. So the devil, I remember how you took some of my power because of a man that I liked, because of a woman that I thought was the right one for me. Oh, come on, somebody. But I'm taking my power back. I'm not going to let the devil, hallelujah, somebody deceive me anymore. Amen. By trying to get me, hallelujah, to step down or to fall back because of my kids or because of my job or because of these other external things. Oh, hallelujah. Oh, hallelujah. Because the devil, amen, he is on his job and he's trying anything he can to discourage us, to stop us from running from God, for being what God wants us to be. Oh, come on, somebody. I'm taking my power back. Oh, hallelujah, somebody. I got to get back in that place, amen, where I can praise God freely.

0: that don't love my Jesus out. 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
0: Oh, hallelujah. It's time for us to take back that what the devil has taken from us. It's time for us to let the world know that I'm on God's side. Oh, come on, somebody. Hallelujah. Now, it talks in Hebrews, the 12th chapter. Now, in verses 1 through 3, now, it talks about therefore seeing. Now, we also, now, compassed about with so great a cloud of witnesses. So, let us lay aside every weight and the sin that so easily beset us, and let us run with patience the race that is set before us, looking unto Jesus, the author and the finisher of our faith, for the joy that was set before him, endured the cross, despising the shame, sat down at the right hand of the throne of God. Consider him that suffered such contradiction of sinners against himself, lest ye faint in your mind. See, the devil want to mess with your mind. He want to stop you by making your mind think about all these negative things, all these destructive things. But we know the devil comes only to steal, kill, and to destroy. But I'm so glad that my God said, I am come that ye may have life and that you may have it. Oh, hallelujah. Oh, hallelujah. When it talks about witnesses, those that have witnessed before us, it's talking about the chapter before, amen, chapter 11, that deals with the Hebrew folks, and how that, amen, chapter 11 of Hebrews is the Old Testament heroes, talked about the things that they suffered, and those are the witnesses. It talks about Jeremiah, Jeremiah chapter 20, verses 1 through 6, talks about how that the priests, hallelujah somebody, and the chief governor of the house of God smite Jeremiah, slapped him in his face, throwed him in shackles.

suffer more than he made anybody else suffer. That's a lie from the pit. God has a whole lot of witnesses that have gone through a whole lot of suffering. Down through the years, they have suffered. For the name of God, for their Lord. Hallelujah, somebody. Jeremiah did nothing wrong. Just prophesied and let them know that God was going to judge them. Oh, hallelujah, somebody. And the priests. That's a shame when the pastor is so wrong that he's getting on the folks trying to live holy. Oh, come on, somebody. Hallelujah. Smote him in his face.

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Now, come on, somebody. He's got witnesses telling us that we can make it if you just keep trusting God. Oh, hallelujah. Oh, hallelujah. Oh, hallelujah. I'm talking about those witnesses. They was persecuted. They was afflicted. They was in distress. They was in the wilderness. As sheep skin. As goat skin. Come on, somebody. They was tortured. They was done wrong. Oh, hallelujah.

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You ain't worthy of my children. You ain't worthy of my children. Oh, hallelujah. Oh, hallelujah. Talked about Zechariah and how Zechariah was stoned.

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That the righteousness of God shall prevail. Hallelujah. They suffered. They went through. Hallelujah. But God was there with them. And they said, hallelujah, for God I live and for God I die. You can have all my stuff, but give me Jesus. You can have all my things, but give me Jesus. Hallelujah. Hallelujah. Hallelujah. I'm taking my power back. I'm taking my authority back. I'm getting back in a place where I can tell the devil, get behind me, Satan. Taking my power back. Walk in the house again. Get out of my house. Taking my power back. Walk on my job and say, get off my job. Taking my power back. Lady, get out of my kids. Hallelujah. Oh, hallelujah. Hallelujah. God woke me up. Hallelujah. Kept messing

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I am not ignorant of his devices. I know what the devil tried to do. He's not going to take my power. Hallelujah. I'm taking my power back. Come on, somebody. Hallelujah. It's time for us to take back that the devil has stole from us. Hallelujah. For he only comes to steal, kill, and to destroy. He's trying to kill out your joy. He's trying to kill out your peace. Come on, somebody. He's trying to kill out your rest. Oh, hallelujah, somebody. But I'm taking it back. I'm taking back my rest. I'm taking back my peace. I'm taking back my joy. I'm taking back everything.

Hallelujah. Hallelujah. Hallelujah. I'm almost done. Let me hit this lesson text. Hallelujah. Thank you, Jesus. Hallelujah. Hallelujah. David in that text. Hallelujah. Thank you, Lord. Amen. David was with Achish. Amen. Achish, he was with him, and amen. And Achish was part of the Philistines' army. Hallelujah, somebody. And this man, amen, loved David. He thought David was an honorable man. And he went before, hallelujah, the princes and the leaders of the Philistines. Amen. It was talking about David and said, David wants to fight with us. Oh, hallelujah, somebody. Amen, somebody. But those princes and those leaders, they said, isn't this that David that they sang? Saul killed his thousands, but David killed his tens of thousands. They said, we don't want this David coming up with us because he might change in the midst of the battle and go against us. Oh, come on, somebody. So Achish came to David. To David and told him that the kings and the princes, they don't want you to go with us. Oh, hallelujah, somebody. And then we get to this chapter. Oh, come on, somebody. Hallelujah. Chapter 30, now, where it talks about now that David returns back to Ziklag. Oh, hallelujah, somebody. And hallelujah, hallelujah. And these Amalekites had come, amen, and burned up the place, took the children, took the daughters, hallelujah, and their wives, took them captive. Oh, hallelujah, somebody. And when they found out that everything was simmering and burnt up, and they seen their children was gone, oh, hallelujah, and their wives, they wept until they couldn't weep no more.

rescue this thing. Crying out to God. 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Oh, hallelujah. They wept until they couldn't weep no more. Woo. Some of us have been to that place where you have cried and cried and cried some more. Hallelujah. You weep before God. Hallelujah. Thank you, Jesus. Hallelujah. Amen. Hallelujah. And they were to a place where they had no more strength to weep. And then they wanted to stone David. Oh, come on, somebody. You know how sometimes when you're in a bad place, you

I can deliver you out of what you're going through. You got to keep your mind. Hallelujah, somebody. But we get to a place where the friends don't matter. Don't worry about pleasing folks. Worry about pleasing God. Worry about giving God thanks. I don't care if you don't like it. I don't care if you don't like the way I praise him. I don't care if you don't like that I'm ready for him. Hallelujah. But I'm not going to please you no more.

Hallelujah. So now they want to stone David. They want to kill him. Hallelujah. Hallelujah. But David encouraged himself. So if David was being judged, see, the devil telling that God is judging you. That's why you're going through what you're going through. That's why your children going through what they're going through. Because of what you have done. Come on, somebody. Hallelujah. But even if he was being judged, David had enough sense. He had enough sense to go before his God, knowing the character of God. How many of y'all know God?

Hallelujah. Hosea said in 6:1, he said he has tore us, but yet will he heal us. Come on, somebody. How many of y'all know that God would rip you sometime, but God will heal you up? Hallelujah. Thank you, Jesus. Hallelujah. So David knew the word of God, and he knew that he had bind him up. Hallelujah. Even though he was in that, he had messed up, he still could go before his God. And he went before his God. And he asked God, shall I pursue?

for me to get rejuvenated. It's a time for me to get my praise back up. It's a time to get my joy back up. It's a time for me to holler. I love you. I love you. Hallelujah. Hallelujah. God said, God spoke to him and said, hallelujah, pursue. It's time for us to start pushing ourselves and pursuing to get our power back, get our authority back. Hallelujah. God said, pursue. Come on, somebody.

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I'm gonna praise you today. How many of y'all want your power back? How many of y'all want your strength back? Hallelujah. How many of y'all want to be able

0: out. 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He said, pursue. Pursue. Go after it. How many of y'all need something from God? How many of y'all need something from God? You need, God is telling you today, it's time for you to pursue. It's time for you to run after it. It's time for you to thank me for it right now. It's time for you to believe me. It's time for you to trust me. I'm going to get ready to do that thing. He said, pursue. He said, and you shall recover all. You're going to get everything back. Everything back. Everything back. All my power. All my joy. All my money. All my stuff. My children. Oh, hallelujah. Hallelujah. Hallelujah. Y'all don't feel it like I feel it. You don't feel it like I feel it. It's time for me to get my joy back. It's time for me to get my praise back. It's time for me to give God thanks.
1: All right.
0: Hallelujah. See, the devil's deceiving some folks. He's making you think that God ain't faithful. Come on, somebody. God ain't real. God don't care. But devil, you a liar. I'm not ignorant of your devices.
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9: 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Thank you.
8: Greetings from the Church of the Living God. We have, again, Jeremiah chapter 1, starting at verse number 4. We'll read a few verses in your hearing. Amen. Can you hear me now? All right. Jeremiah chapter 1, verse number 4 says, "Then the word of the Lord came to me, saying, Before I formed thee in the belly, I knew thee. Before thou comest forth out of the womb, I sanctified thee, and I ordained thee a prophet unto the nations. Then said I, Ah, Lord God, behold, I cannot speak, for I am a child. But the Lord said unto me, Say not, I am a child, for thou shalt go to all that I shall send thee, and whatsoever I command thee, thou shalt speak. Be not afraid of their faces, for I am with thee to deliver thee, said the Lord. Then the Lord put forth his hand and touched my mouth, And the Lord said unto me, behold, I have put my word in thy mouth. See, I have this day set thee over nations and over kingdoms to root out, to pull down, to destroy, and to throw down, to build, and to plant. Yeah. Let's look unto the Lord. Our most gracious, kind, and heavenly Father, I say, let the words of my mouth and the meditation of my heart be acceptable unto you, O Lord, my strength and my redeemer. The grass withered, the flower thereof fadeth away, but the word of our God shall stand forever. You may be seated in the presence of the Lord. If I could use for a sermon subject on today, the gift of God. I'll say this, and I would have, I'll say this now just in case you leave before the benediction. One of the things I want you to remember about the gift of God is God said his gift and his callings are without repentance, which means I gave you the gift to use it to upbuild the kingdom. But even if you don't use it to upbuild the kingdom, God may be disappointed that you didn't use it to build the kingdom, but God never wants his gift back that he gave you. So I want to say to you on today, one of the saddest things we could do, one of the saddest things that we can do when we leave this side of glory and we make it back to the presence of the Lord is to walk back into heaven. Imagine this, if you will. Imagine that you walk back into heaven and the gift that God had given you to use in the earth. Let me pause for a minute. Because every single problem in the earth, God has birthed an answer through somebody. Amen. Every single problem we have, every single situation that's going on in the earth, God has birthed somebody to have that vision, to understand how to correct the problem. And the worst thing that we can do going back to glory is your gift needs to be used on the earth. The sad reality is folks are going to walk back into heaven with the gift that God gave them. Watch this. They're going to walk back into heaven with the gift unwrapped, still sealed up, saying, Lord, here's the gift you gave me. Because he's asking the question in Matthew 25 when he talks about the talents. He's asking the question of the two talents, of the one talent, of the two. He's asking another five, what did you do with what I gave you? So to walk back into heaven with the gift that God has given you in the earth is a sad reality that people are doing every single day. I give credit to Miles Monroe, who was a pastor that died in a plane crash. Miles Monroe used to say, along with Les Brown, they said that more gifts and callings, it said that, put it this way, they said the saddest place on earth is the cemetery. And it's not the cemetery because people died, it's because they took their gifts and their calling to the grave. Watch this, I know some gonna be confused when I make this statement. The Bible says that when the prophet Elisha died, they buried his bones. And when he died, they were having a battle. And somebody dug up the hole where his bones were laid. They took a dead soldier and threw his body on his bones. The word is that he was anointed to the bone. When the soldier's body touched his bones, he got back up and walked out of the grave. Here's the point of that story, though. Because Elisha passed his mantle on to Elisha. He never passed his gift on to nobody else. You know what he did? He took it to the grave with him. So when the soldier's body was dropped in and hit his bones, the anointing that should have been passed to somebody else was kept with him. Oh, my goodness. As much as I love this church, as much as I love my family, as much as I love everybody here and even this community, there's going to come a time when you're going to read that Pastor Rule has left here. And when I move, because I didn't die, I'm moving. I changed the dresses. I moved to a building not made with hands, eternal in the heavens. Preach Rule, I am, man. Say nothing. When I leave this place, I got to drop that mantle for somebody. My hope and my prayer is Tyrone, Tyrell, Janelle. Somebody grabs that mantle that was dropped and said, my father dropped this mantle to me. Amen. I'm not quoting scripture just for you to hear me quote scriptures. I love it when they quote them back to me. Oh, when my babies quote scriptures back, oh, I go and tell Sister Rule. That's a feather in my cap. That boy out there quoting scriptures. Because he could be saying some other things. So here it is. The Lord is talking to Jeremiah. He says to Jeremiah, I called you. Many have used this scripture, and I'm okay with them. Many have used this scripture to be a scripture to preach when somebody gets called to ministry. And I have a problem with it. You are welcome to use this and to get the discernment that God has given you for this scripture. But to understand this, it's not just, in my opinion, it's not just for those that are called to ministry. All of us have a gift and a calling from the Lord. Here it is. You have gifts and callings from God, like I do, stand in the sacred desk and to preach and teach God's word. Oh, the Bible says in Ephesians 4:11 that we were given apostles, evangelists, prophets, pastors, and teachers. We all were given those fivefold ministry gifts. And then if you went over to 1 Corinthians chapter 12, it also talks about we all have different diversities of gifts, but the same spirit. So we're all given gifts. But when we talk about the fivefold ministry gift, you may not have been called by God to be a part of the fivefold ministry gifts. But you may be a part of 1 Corinthians 12. You may be part of those gifts that God has given to the body or to the earth. It may be a doctor, it may be a lawyer, it may be one of those things. But here's what you're supposed to see in that. We have what we call, please write it down, we have what we call marketplace ministry. Preaching the gospel and teaching is Sunday morning ministry. I do Sunday morning ministry. I do Thursday night walk in the word Bible study. And anytime you call me and reach out to me, I will share God's word with you. But there's also what they call marketplace ministry. What is marketplace ministry? I'm glad you asked. Marketplace ministry means on your job, you witness for the Lord. Amen. I don't care if you are a cashier at Popeyes. I don't care if you're a cashier at Walmart. I don't care if you're an auto mechanic working somewhere. You're supposed to show through your job how a Christian does his job. Oh, thank you, Lord. Amen. You're showing, because see, some folks don't trust lawyers because they're all, this is what the mind said, all lawyers lie. All lawyers lie for their clients. That's not true. They take the evidence they have, they use that evidence to get their client off. But we're supposed to show whatever job we are. I'm a supervisor on my job. I got to show the men that work and women that work for me, what does a godly supervisor do? Amen. If I'm cussing and fussing and talking bad about the company and dragging people down, that's what they're going to see. Because some folks, you're going to be the only guy they see. And so you're supposed to show through your job, through marketplace ministry, what you're supposed to do. No matter where you work, you're going to have an opportunity. It's called a sphere of influence. Somebody's going to come to you and you're going to have an opportunity to tell them about the goodness of the Lord. I promise you, somebody's coming Monday morning with what just happened over the weekend. It's going to be a whole bunch of people talking about the Michigan-Iowa game. It's going to be a whole bunch of people talking about the Big Reds game against Byron Center. Okay, well, you slide in the gospel. When they get done talking about the Michigan game, they get done talking about the Big Reds game. Now it's your opportunity to tell about the goodness of the Lord. Let me tell you what the preacher preached. He came out of Jeremiah chapter 1, verse 4 through 10. Amen. That's your opportunity. Your opportunity to slide in. The Bible says they came in unannounced. Get your opportunity to have your marketplace ministry. Here it is. The Lord comes to Jeremiah, and he tells Jeremiah what he wants Jeremiah to do. And one of the problems with Jeremiah is, like Timothy, Paul had to tell Timothy, you're going to be a young pastor. And he said, you're going to be the pastor over people that are older than you. Same with me. People right here, old enough to be not only a parent, but a grandparent. So you're going to have to witness to them. You're going to have to minister to them. And so Paul told Timothy, let no man despise your youth. Let nobody look down on you because of your age. Don't let them look down on you because I called you and I appointed you. The Bible says it best this way. God said, I saw fit to put in place what I saw to be put there. Some may not agree with where you are and what you're doing, but God has the last say so. So the Lord was saying to Jeremiah in chapter 4, the Lord said, then the word of the Lord came unto me. This is Jeremiah speaking. Jeremiah said, the word of the Lord came to me. That don't matter. You know, and everybody's way of God getting to you may not be like Jeremiah. When he called Samuel, Samuel was sleeping. The Lord called him. He woke up and went into Eli and said, did you call me? Eli said, well, go lay back down. I'm not calling you. He came in a second time. He heard the word of the Lord. He came in. He said, I know you called me. Eli said, no, go back and lay down. He came in a third time. He said, go back. But if the voice speaks to you again, say, speak, Lord, your servant hears. You never know how God is going to use you and how God's going to talk to you. But here it says the Lord came to Jeremiah, and it said the word of the Lord came to him. God sometimes will put an unction in your spirit. You can work in a particular job, and God could want you to witness to somebody on your job. 10 people could go past you, and that won't be the person. And when the 11th person comes by, God says, speak to him. And you go, well, wait a minute, Lord, why didn't you have me speak to the other 10 and speak to the 11? I'm going to tell you why. Paul and Silas got thrown in jail just so the Philippian jailer could get saved. How many of you know that? Paul and Silas got arrested because there was a Philippian jailer reading God's word and wanting to be saved, but didn't have a connection to get saved. So God locked up Paul and Silas in prison so that the Philippian jailer could get saved, because once they were singing and praising and singing songs unto God, the Bible says that the prisoners heard them and everybody's bands were loose. And what did Paul say to them? Do no harm to yourself. That Philippian jailer came in trembling at his feet, and he got saved. What happened with Philip? Philip is minding his own business. This is Philip the deacon. Philip is minding his own business, walking down the road, and the Lord says, go stop that chariot. Unannounced, steps up on the chariot and says to the man, do you know what you're reading? Wait a minute. I thought as Christians we're supposed to mind our business. No, he was up there reading the word. He hopped up there to the Ethiopian eunuch and said, do you know what you're reading? He said, how can I unless some man teach me? Philip got up there and ministered the word to him. Watch this. He got up there and ministered the word to this Ethiopian eunuch, ministered the word, and then the eunuch said to him, watch this. See, some folks don't play around with the gospel. Some folks, once they get saved and recognize what God has done for their life, they're ready to take off. It says that once that eunuch heard the word and got convicted, he looked over and saw a body of water. He said, what forbids me from being baptized? Philip said nothing. Wait a minute. Some would get mad and say, what a deacon doing baptizing folks? The Bible says Philip was a deacon, and the eunuch said, can I get baptized? He ain't say, let me go get Pastor Peter. Let me go get Pastor John. He said, no, come on over. He baptized him, and the Bible says the Spirit of the Lord took him away in a whirlwind. After the man got converted, I'm just telling you that God is calling you to do something. And when God unctions you in your spirit, you need to be obedient, oh my goodness, to the Spirit of the Lord. Yes. It says the word of the Lord came unto him saying, look at what the Lord told him. The Lord takes him on a little history trip. He said, before you were formed. Wait a minute. We got a problem. Houston. He said, before I formed you in the belly, I knew you. Wait a minute. Them folks that are pro-abortion say life don't begin until the baby's in the womb. Is that what they say? Those that are arguing that no, that ain't no baby yet. No, that ain't what the scripture says. He says, before I formed you, I already knew you. In the heavens, you know what God did? God released a spirit into a woman to birth a child that was already in the presence of God. That's what it says here. He said, before I formed you, before I formed you in the belly, I knew you. God, how could you know me before you made me? Right. Wait a minute, that tells me he was in the presence of the Lord already, and he released him. Look at what he said. He said, I formed you in the belly and knew thee before thou comest forth out of thy mother's womb. The Lord knew what we wanted. Am I running around the Nelson neighborhood cutting up and acting a fool? God knew I was going to be a pastor standing in the pulpit. If we'd have told somebody that 40 years ago, you'd say, you got to be kidding me. They would say, him? That's what we're going to say when you see the devil. When you see the devil and all the trouble he caused, you're going to say, a little fella, you're going to say, that's him? Yeah, that little fella caused all that trouble. You say, that's him? Yeah, that's him. That's what the Lord says. Before you were ever in your mother's womb, the Lord already knew what you were going to be called to be. Knew what you were going to be. That means that, you know what that means? If God knew it before he formed you, and he knew it before you were in your mother's womb, why are you fighting? Amen. If God called you to preach, if God called you to teach, if God told you to witness to something, why are you, he told Saul, why are you kicking against the goal? Yeah. You know what he told Saul? You ain't going to win. For those of you that's trying to run from the Lord, I left in 89 running from the Lord, going to the military. I had a pastor at that time that said, God calling you to preach. I said, you out your mind. I went off to the military, came back. I came back. Here I am. Amen. He knew what he was talking about. He knew the call of God. He saw it before I saw it. That's what we got to be in our life. You got to see other people see it before you see it. And you trying to fight what God has already told you he's called you to do. And he said to him, before I formed you in the belly, I knew you. He told Paul, why are you kicking against the girl? Why are you fighting against me? Jonah, you can get on the ship and go to Tarshish all you want, but God's will is going to be done. Listen, for God, no is not an answer. He ran for three. What happened? He ran for the Lord. The Lord threw him off the ship in the belly of a fish 3 days. The Bible says when he came out, he wasn't playing with God no more. It said that Jonah covered a 3 days journey in 1 day. God said, boy, I'm not playing with you. Watch this. He's going to say it here. He said, I knew thee when thee, before you came out of your mother's womb. And look at what he said. Oh, this going to get some of us. Because we said, wait a minute. God knows the end. God knows your life from the end to the beginning.
1: Amen.
8: This will mess some folks up. Because some folks said, well, wait a minute. You trying to tell me he was saved in the womb? Let's read this. He said, I knew thee before thou came forth out of the womb. Look at what he said. And I sanctified you.
1: Amen.
8: You know what sanctification means? To be set apart. He said, I've already set you apart. That's why you different than some other folks. You ain't weird or strange, but you just different than the rest of them.
1: Yes.
8: He said, I sanctified you while you were yet. Before you even got here, I sanctified you and set you apart. It's going to be something different about you. Your walk going to be different. Your talk going to be different. Your attitude going to be different. There are some folks that just have a spirit of love.
1: Yes.
8: You ever seen some folks with a spirit of love so strong? You're like, that can't be real. They real as the nose on my face. God just gave them a spirit of love, and they know how to love on folks. They so good, they love on folks who don't like them.
1: Amen.
8: And pull them on their side. Like, man, I think I like them now. Because God gave you. He said, I sanctified you when you were in the womb. And look at what he said. Not only did I sanctify you, look what he told him. I ordained thee to be a prophet to the nations. You know why this messed up Jeremiah? Jeremiah said, wait a minute. I'm Abraham's. Watch this. He said, I'm a descendant of Aaron. And Aaron's descendants are priests. We're not prophets. See, you know, sometimes God will give you a word. You go, that ain't in my family. Somebody tell somebody in the room, I don't want to say their name over the air and everything, but somebody tell somebody in the room, God calls you to be a hairdresser. You say, my family's singers. I ain't anybody in my family that's been no hairdresser. Well, sometimes God wants you to step outside the box. God wants you to do something different than the rest of your family has done. Just because God called your family to do it don't mean that he has called you to do it. And so he says to him, he says, I ordain thee to be a prophet unto the nations. Jeremiah said, wait a minute, Lord. I understand I've been a priest to the prophets. I've been a priest to the nation because my family are priests. So if you would have said a priest, that would have been in line. I would have confirmed that. See, because sometimes we say get the word and get confirmation. Sometimes God gives you confirmation through his word. He said, I called you. I ordained you. I knew you before you knew yourself. And called you to be a prophet to the nations. And here's the problem. They ain't a nice nation. That's the problem. God called you to Muskegon. God called you to Grand Rapids. God called you to the nations. And where God is sending you, sometimes it ain't nice. Sometimes God called you on your job. You said, boy, there's a whole bunch of heathens here. I know you ain't called me for this, Lord. And you ain't, man. The Lord say, speak to him. You say, man, that boy got all them tattoos and earrings and piercing. I don't want to talk to him. But God said, I called you to him. I called you to a place. Watch this. I called you to a place that may not be familiar to you, but I still called you to go to that place. And God will call you to marketplace. And then you know what happens? You witness to that boy with the earrings and the tattoo. Y'all become best friends and sharing the gospel all over the nation. And then you say to the person, boy, when I met you, I didn't think we were going to get along. Look at it. He said, I called you a prophet to the nations. And notice what he says. Jeremiah hears all that the Lord says. And he received, I'll put it this way, he heard it, but he didn't receive it. That means, for instance, if I call you to the altar and pray over you for healing, for deliverance, and breakthrough, one of the words that should come out of your mouth is, I receive that.
1: Amen.
8: That means if I tell you healed, you got to say, you know, the word of God said it, I believe it and I receive it. I'll put it this way, make it simple. Here is confusion in what you heard of the word of God. I tell you, you walk up to the altar, you have your glasses on, you pull your glasses off, and I say, Lord, gonna heal you from, I say, the Lord's gonna heal your vision. You're gonna have 20/20 vision when you leave from the altar. I get done praying for you, put your glasses back on. See what I mean? I told you God was gonna heal you, but just put your glasses back on. Either you're gonna believe God and you gotta keep the glasses in your hand, but you can't put them back on and say, I believe that God healed me. No, if you believe that God healed me, you gotta take the next step, put them in your pocket. Yeah. Believe that the Lord has healed you and delivered you. So he says to Jeremiah all the things he says. Jeremiah hears them, but Jeremiah puts his glasses back on. He don't receive it. I heard what you said, Lord. And then look what he says in verse 6. Then he said, Ah, Lord God. And he said loud, Ah, Lord God. Behold, I cannot speak. Wait a minute, but you're talking. So that means that didn't mean he couldn't physically speak. What he meant was, I don't have that eloquent speech to be able to say that. I don't have that word to be able to expound on the word of God the way that you think I ought to be able to. I can pray for folks. I can lay hands on folks. In other words, I can be a help, but I don't want to be the lead. And so he said to the Lord, I cannot speak. And then he adds in, for I'm a child. Yes. And notice what the Lord says to him. First off, he says, I can't speak. Somebody else in scripture had that same complaint. When he went to Moses and said, listen, I want you to go tell Pharaoh to let my people go.
4: Yes.
8: He said, Lord, I got a speech impediment. Yes. I stutter when I talk. And the Lord said, I'll tell you what. The Lord said, you ain't getting out of this. You're not getting out of this assignment, Moses. He said, I'll tell you what I'll do. I will send Aaron with you. Aaron's going to be your mouthpiece. Aaron's going to help you in what you're doing. The Bible says it best this way. It's good to put another two people together, because the Bible says one can chase 1,000, but two can put 10,000 to a flight. That means when you get with another Christian, you 10 times as strong. So the Lord said to Jeremiah, Jeremiah said to the Lord, and see, that's what we do with the Lord. We make excuses. Lord tells you what he wants you to do, and you start to make excuses. Trying to get out of it. He said, I can't speak, and then I'm a child. And notice what the Lord, but. So that means, but means, that's a conjunction, brings two phrases together. He cancels out the first one. I know you're a child, and I know you might not be able to speak, but the Lord said unto him, say not.
7: Yeah.
8: You know why he said that? Because the word says, so as the man thinketh, so is he. If you get that in your spirit long enough that you believe you defeated, you believe that you can't win, when you believe that you are not victorious, you'll have what you say you have. That's why you say I'm the head and not the tail. I'm above and not beneath. That's why you begin to encourage yourself. That's what David said. David didn't have anybody to encourage him. David said, I encourage myself in the Lord. Sometimes, I told you before, I'll say it again. Sometimes you got to look at yourself in the mirror and say, I'm a bad boy. I'm a bad girl. For those of you that still have it, I know some of y'all still don't have a landline. Some of us have gotten rid of the landline, but if you still got a landline, I say to you, go and take your cell phone and call your home phone and encourage yourself. You say, Pastor Moon, I don't have nobody to encourage me. Good. What you do is call yourself, you take your cell phone, call your home phone, and encourage yourself, so that when you get home, you got an encouraging message waiting for you on the other end of the line. David said, I encourage myself in the Lord. I didn't need anybody to tell me. It's okay to encourage each other, but sometimes you got to say to yourself, I'm beautifully and wonderfully made. We got a sister say that all the time. I'm beautifully and wonderfully made. Fearfully. And so he says here, listen. The Lord said to him, he says to the Lord that he can't speak in his job. But the Lord said unto him, say not, I'm a child. In other words, here's what we got to understand. When God called you, he knew. You think God didn't know Moses had a stuttering problem when he called Moses? You think he didn't know that already? You think he didn't know that Jeremiah at this time, 16, 17 years old, when he called him, that he was 16 or 17 years old? Here's the thing. Found in Romans 8:29, says that whom God called, or whom God foreknew, he also called. Yes. And whom he called, he qualified or justified.
4: Yes.
8: Here's the problem. God don't call the qualified. He qualifies the call.
4: Yes.
8: If you're waiting for God to qualify you to call you, then you're never going to be called by God. God, all God needs is for you to be willing and available to be used by God. God told Jeremiah, I'm going to put the words. Listen, Jeremiah, you ain't got to know how to talk because I'm going to put the words in your mouth anyway. We get in trouble saying things we got no business. According to Romans 8, 26, 27, it says we know not what we ought to pray for. That's what it says. We don't know what we ought to be praying for. It said, but the Spirit helps in our weakness and in our infirmities. It helps us to say it. Because you know what? We walk through the dealership and you say, Lord, give me that brand new Lincoln truck. That's what I want, Lord. And the Lord takes you over to the neon section and say, give him a neon. That's what, the Lord know what you can afford. The Lord said, if you don't get your... If you don't get away from them navigators, get over here. Because he knows what you're capable of. And so the Lord has said to him, look at this. He said, after the Lord had called him, he said to him, for thou, look at what he said. He said, I'm a child. He said, for thou shalt go to all that I shall send thee. In other words, you're not going anywhere I'm not going to send you. And anytime God sends you, God's going to protect you. God's going to cover you. God's going to be with you. Now, there were some folks that was angry at Jeremiah and the words he gave. Jeremiah preached and gave the word of the Lord and prophesied for over 40 years. And none of them was listening. Now, watch this. Sometimes, this is what folks say. Folks say, well, listen. If God using you, you ought to be winning souls. God sends the souls. Listen, God shows you who you're supposed to be talking to, and God will do, he said this, one plants, another waters, but God will give the increase. It's not your job to try to determine who God's going to say. Jeremiah preached the word of God 40 years, didn't get not one of them. When you get to chapter 20, Jeremiah resigns. He said, Lord, I quit. I ain't preaching your word no more. I ain't telling no more. He said, I'm not going to say another word about you and about your word. Yeah. Jeremiah went home, tried to go to sleep. He said, I tried to quit, but I couldn't quit. He said, every time I tried to rest, your word was like fire shut up in my bone. You can't quit on God. God's not going to let you quit. Noah preached a message trying to help the people. 150 years to build an ark. Preaching, all he won was his family of eight. He done a good job. If you save your family, you've done enough. He couldn't force the rest of them to get in the ark and to go. You know what he did? He went in the ark and the Lord said he shut the door. So if you do what God called you to do, you've done enough. And he said, I'm going to send you, look at this, for thou shalt go to all that I send thee. And whatsoever I command thee, thou shalt speak.
4: Yes.
8: It was a whole bunch of people that was mad at Jeremiah because Jeremiah came and told them they was a wicked and perverse nation. He told them how they weren't serving God. He told them how they weren't doing what God had called them to do. And throw them in jail. They was mad at it. They didn't want to hear that message. They didn't want to hear what was going on under them three kings that he was under. They didn't want to hear that word. But Jeremiah had to go and deliver the word. And that's what we have to do. We got to, here it is. You got to speak truth to power.
4: Yeah.
8: Sometimes power don't want to hear the truth, but our job is to speak truth to power. Everywhere that Daniel went to preach the word, Daniel only spoke to kings and governors and people in leadership. And you can not like God's word all you want. Just because you don't believe it don't mean it ain't coming to pass.
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10: Yes.
7: He's been kind to us. He's been wonderful to us.
10: Yes. Hallelujah.
7: We just love him with all of our heart.
10: Thank you, God.
7: Come on, let's sing this great praise unto him. Lift it up.

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0: 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Today is Sunday, October 11th, with temperatures at a high of 69 degrees and a low of 57 degrees. Mainly clear. Now here's the current temperature.
1: It's 60 degrees.

0: or I know he will.
1: Oh, the God that I serve honors the prayers of the righteous.
0: If you would just trust and obey, keep the faith and hold on to his unchanging hand,
1: he'll be there.
0: I know he will.

Michigan. Thank you for joining us today for our radio broadcast. I know that the word that's going to come forward today is going to be a blessing to you and to your family. You still have time to join us for our morning worship service today, 11 a.m. at 560 Yuba Street here in the wonderful shoreline city of Muskegon, Michigan. We are so delighted to have you today. We thank you again for tuning in. We pray that you will join us at our weekly Bible study class each

0: bless you.
1: Amen. There is a word today.
2: Yes.
1: Amen. I'm looking today at the Epistle to the Romans, right, chapter 1. Amen. Amen. I want to talk about sharing your faith today.
2: All right. That's good.
1: Sharing your faith. Romans chapter 1, beginning at verse 15. I just want to read verse 15 and verse 16. So, as much as in me is, I am ready to preach the gospel to you that are at Rome also. For I am not ashamed of the gospel of Christ, for it is the power of God unto salvation to everyone that believe, to the Jew first, and also to the Greek. Amen.
2: Amen.
1: You may be seated in the presence of the Lord. Amen. Sharing.
3: Thank you, Lord. Thank you.
1: Sharing your faith.
3: Yes, Lord.
1: Sharing is one of the most fundamental characteristics of the human species.
2: All right.
1: Sharing finds its most basic expression in the innate human compulsion to experience life's events and circumstances communally.
2: Okay.
1: English poet John Donne once said, "No man is an island entire of itself.
3: That's right. That's right.
1: Every man is a piece of the continent, a part of the main." The message John Donne conveys in this expression is that no person is self-sufficient. And the support of others. We need the support of others to survive and thrive.
2: Amen.
1: Similarly, this too was the idea behind Hezekiah Walker's popular gospel song, "I Need You to Survive." I need you. You need me. We're all part of God's body. You are important to me. I need you to survive. God has fashioned the human experience to be interdependent. We need one another.
2: Have
1: I got a witness? Sharing is central to the overall human experience. We cannot prosper and flourish as divinely purposed without reciprocation. It is incredible how God's omniscient foreknowledge preempted and anticipated the entirety of human thought and the human experience. In addition, God's blessings are always packed with more than enough of that which is needed to bless.
2: All right.
1: And therefore, God has furnished more than enough in this world that everyone may share and not suffer because of their share. Remember the two fishes and the five loaves? Little boy's lunch. Two fishes and five loaves to feed over 5,000 hungry souls. As curtain rises on our text today, under the inescapable influence of the Holy Spirit, the Apostle Paul writes to the Roman Christians heartfelt words shrouded in his desire to visit his readers personally so that he might appreciate the harvest of prior evangelistic work and continue sharing the gospel of Christ to the end that souls might be saved.
2: Amen.
1: Paul is in in saving souls. I've said it time and time again, New Hope, that our business is soul saving. You ought to get angry when souls are not saved. You ought to get upset. You ought to get bent out of shape. You ought to act like you didn't get paid on your job. When souls are not saved. It's our job to reach the lost at all costs. Let's at least briefly, I think we must talk about the gospel of Christ. Now bear with me, as some of this may be to some of you redundant and fundamental. Yes, in a literal sense, the gospel is translated as good news.
3: That's right.
1: Good news. This good news, the gospel, is the narrative of Jesus the Christ and the message compassed in the New Testament scriptures. In summary, the message of the gospel is that through Jesus, all men, women, and children have a path to salvation and eternal life because Jesus died for the sins of the world. Y'all say amen real good right there. He died for the sins of the world. And that's what John 3:16 said. It reminds us, for God so loved the world that he gave his only begotten Son that
3: whosoever
1: believes in him should not perish,
3: but have
1: everlasting life. While the gospel represents good news for all humanity, the reward of salvation is available only to those who have accepted Jesus Christ by faith. Synonymous with being saved.
3: Amen.
1: I thank God we got do-gooders in the world. Lord knows we need more of them. Amen. But simple do-gooding is not enough to get you in, get you a ticket on that morning train.
3: All right.
1: Have I got a witness? Same epistle, Romans chapter 10, verse 9, Paul reminds us that if you confess with your mouth, that means you have to say something. If you confess with your mouth the Lord Jesus Christ and believe in your heart that God has raised him from the dead, thou shalt. That's some preaching right there. Thou shalt be saved. It is imperative, Christian friends, that Christians share the gospel near and far as quickly as possible. Evangelism is a necessary burden among believers in Jesus Christ, ensuring that the gospel is known to anyone unaware or wavering in their Christian faith. To share the gospel is to share the path of salvation with others. We ought to be, I call this a burden, we ought to be burdened about lost folk living eternity in a burning blaze in hell. Can you mind me pausing and reminding folks that hell is real? It's not imaginary. It's not figurative. It's real. I wish I had some comfort here. Yes. And the Bible, the song when Psalm ran, I heard not anchored in Jesus.
3: That's right. No. That's right.
1: You will surely,
3: surely
1: drift away.
3: Yes.
1: Am I right about it? Now, salvation, Christian friends, is the desired outcome, the goal of sharing the gospel.
3: Yes, sir.
1: Hmm? It is Elohim. It is God's desire that
0: everyone
1: be saved.
3: Amen.
1: Huh?
3: Amen.
1: Yeah. Paul writes in 1 Timothy chapter 2, verse 4. He said that God's purpose is that all men and women be saved.
3: That's right.
1: And come into the knowledge of the truth.
3: Amen.
1: We don't want no, God don't want nobody left behind.
3: Amen.
1: Yeah. You can be saved today.
3: Amen.
1: I'm gonna pause for a moment right there. I'm gonna say it again too. You can be saved today.
3: Amen.
0: Yeah. Hmm?
3: That's right.
1: Right this moment, you can be saved. It doesn't matter if you're here in this room or if you're listening by telecast or you're listening some other way. You can get saved right now.
3: Right here. Yeah.
1: Bible say, harden not your heart. The day you hear my voice, respond. And when you hear the preaching, the teaching of the gospel, what you do next is incumbent upon you.
3: That's right.
1: You can be saved right now.
3: Amen.
1: Again, in this same epistle, chapter 10, verse 13, Paul writes, whosoever shall call upon the name of the Lord,
0: hallelujah,
1: shall be saved.
3: Yeah.
1: Whosoever. I hear folks all the time talking about when I get my life together.
4: Right.
1: When I put this down and when I straighten this up and I get this fixed and I get this tucked in, then I'm coming. But I'm here to let somebody know you can't fix it by yourself. I heard prodigal say, I smell like home. When Jesus visited the home of Zacchaeus, during the aftermath of that visit, Jesus used the identical word in our text to explain the consequence of his Zacchaean visit. That is salvation. Today, Jesus said, today salvation has come to this house.
3: Right.
1: Precisely did Jesus mean by the term salvation? Theologically speaking, salvation is the great all-inclusive word of the gospel encompassing all the redemptive acts and processes such as justification, redemption, grace, propitiation, imputation, forgiveness, sanctification, in the theological sense, glorification, and so many others, theologically speaking. In practical application, salvation means new ownership.
3: All right.
1: Somebody ought to say, break that down.
0: Yeah.
1: In practical terms, salvation simply means new ownership. You remember that day when Paul and Silas, they got themselves thrown in jail because they had gotten rid of that demon inside of that woman who was practicing fortune telling, and she was making her boss a fortune.
3: That's right.
1: And when she no longer was able to do the fortune telling job, her bosses went to the law and had Paul and Silas thrown into prison.
3: That's right.
1: We got any Bible readers in the house? Yeah, they tossed them into prison because they had messed up their money.
3: That's what
2: they said.
1: You get in trouble messing with folk money. You don't get messing just about anything, except their money.
3: Have them
1: tossed into prison. And so at the hearing, they asked Paul and Silas and say, well, what is this you all doing? And basically what they're saying is, by the grace of God and under the name of Jesus, she's now under new ownership.
3: All right.
1: She don't belong to y'all no more. Now she belongs to Jesus.
3: Yeah.
1: I heard Paul say, the Bible say, you know, you gotta read that real careful. The Bible say, Paul spoke to the spirit in her and said, in practical terms. You're talking about practical terms.
4: Yeah.
1: Salvation in practical term means new ownership. Salvation in practical term. Practical term. It means a psychological revolution. Don't mind if I talk for a minute, did
4: it?
1: Psychological revolution. This means that salvation is the catalyst that empowers you to seize control of your mind aggressively and unapologetically.
3: Yeah.
4: Break that down.
1: Bro. Yeah. Seize control of your mind.
3: Yeah.
1: And you do it so aggressively and unapologetically.
3: Yeah.
1: The enemy knows too well that the human mind is the portal through which seeds of destruction can be effectively sown and are most susceptible to evil influence. It's easier for him to attack our mind and get us all knocked out of joint than attack our body.
3: That's the truth. Amen.
1: Yeah. Over there in that corner. I know what they're talking about me.
3: Mm-hmm.
1: Yeah.
3: Exactly.
1: He said, she said.
3: Yeah.
1: Who told you that? He attacks our mind. Once again, Paul records in Romans chapter 7, verse 23, he said, but I see another law in my members warring against the law of my mind, bringing me into captivity to the law of sin, which is in my members. And then Philippians chapter 2, you all heard this. Philippians chapter 2, verse 9, he said, let this mind be in you, which was also in Christ Jesus. Yeah, that is a humble mind reflecting the disposition of Jesus, the living Christ. In practical terms, in practical application, salvation is the antithesis between a person's past and present state.
3: Thank you.
1: What I'm saying here is that when you become saved, born again, like in John 3:3, born again, it establishes a spiritual marker in your life.
3: Yeah.
1: A point to which you can testify that it was on this day. Isaiah said in Isaiah chapter 6, Isaiah the prophet, he said, it was in the year that King Uzziah died. Everybody can connect. He said, that year King Uzziah died, I had an experience with the Lord of my own.
3: That's right. Yeah. Oh, yeah.
1: They asked for volunteers, and I said, here am I. Send me.
3: Thank you, Jesus.
1: Thank God, all right.
3: Yes, Lord.
1: Yes. Enable spiritual markers. Enable you to give. In Acts chapter 6, Peter returned to his spiritual marker when he was brought before magistrates and judicial proceedings. They brought Peter, you know, because he had John had healed that man who was crippled at the beautiful gate.
3: Uh-huh.
1: Uh-huh. Mm-hmm. Well, there is only but one name.
3: One name.
1: Huh? There's only one name that got that kind of power.
3: Yeah.
1: They said his name is
0: Jesus.
1: Yeah, that's the name that mentioning of every knee got to bow, every tongue got to confess that he is Lord in me. Thank God, all right. Now, brothers and sisters, I'm almost finished here. Now, no examination of the gospel of Christ would be complete without mentioning hindrances to the proliferation of the gospel.
3: Right.
1: Huh?
0: Yeah,
1: hindrances. You must understand it's in the text that the gospel is disseminated. It's dispersed by Yahweh's power alone.
3: Uh-huh. Jesus. That's right.
1: Yeah. It is the power, not of mere angels, but the power of God.
3: Yes.
1: Okay, any witnesses?
0: Yeah.
1: Paul said in verse 16, he said, I'm not ashamed of the gospel, because the gospel is the power of God that brings salvation to everyone.
3: Yeah.
1: The gospel is the instrument. It's the instrumental power of God. It works as an instrument. The power of the gospel does not originate from preachers of the gospel. Preachers of the gospel are instruments in God's hand through which God dispatches his words, coated with grace, as the vehicle through which dunamis is released.
3: Alright.
1: Have I got a witness?
3: Yes.
1: The gospel is good news.
3: Yes.
1: Made efficacious through divine initiative to deliver salvation to those who believe.
3: Amen.
1: Without Elohim's power.
3: Alright.
1: Moses' rod is just a stick. Without Elohim power. Balaam's donkey is just an ass.
3: Yeah.
1: Without Elohim power.
3: All right.
1: Y'all need to say something here. I said without Elohim power.
3: Yeah.
1: Lazarus is just a corpse stinking in a deserted grave.
3: That's right. Yeah.
1: Without God. You are still a sinner on your way to a burning hell.
3: Yeah.
1: Without Elohim power.
3: Yeah,
1: you are still dying in your sin.
3: Yeah.
1: The gospel is mighty.
3: Yes, it is.
1: It's not feeble and ineffectual. But it's mighty to the pulling down of strongholds.
3: Yeah.
1: I thank God for the gospel.
0: Yeah.
1: It was the gospel that rescued me and brought me out of miry clay.
3: Yeah.
1: It was the gospel that picked me up and turned me a 180 around.
3: Yeah.
1: And ever since that day, I've been rising and falling, but the Lord has held me close.
3: Yeah,
1: the gospel. Anybody know it was the gospel?
3: Yeah.
1: This is why the enemy relentlessly attempts to hinder the proliferation of the gospel at every opportunity.
0: Yes.
1: Satan knows that his time is winding up and it's getting late in the evening. The enemy does not want you to share the gospel because life-altering power is transported through the gospel. You can save a soul. You can save a life. You can save the world through the sharing of the gospel.
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6: 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Today is Sunday, October 11th, with temperatures at a high of 69 degrees and a low of 57 degrees, mainly clear. Now here's the current temperature.
7: It's 61 degrees.
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0: too much. 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Y'all ain't been through nothing. They ain't been through nothing. I done been through too much. Because when I think of the goodness of the Lord, I'm getting on y'all nerves already. Y'all ain't ready to have no church. When I think of the goodness of the Lord and all that he has done for me, he ain't did nothing for y'all. He just woke you up this morning. He just started you on your way. He just gave you a little gas in your car. He gave you some ramen noodles to eat. You was able to eat. I'm starting too early. I'm sorry, y'all. I'm sorry, y'all. Let me behave. Let me behave. For Pastor Durant not let me preach no more. He come like, listen, sit down, Doc. Sit down. Amen. Listen, this is the day that the Lord has made. This is the day that the Lord has made. We ought to rejoice and be glad in it. Listen, last night should have been our last night. Last night could have been our last night. But he allowed us to wake up and see one more sunny day. Woo! Y'all shouldn't have gave me the mic today, I promise you that. Not today. Amen. I'm fired up. I am so grateful to be here on this day. Amen. A day that I've never seen before, where I woke up and my God gave me new grace and new mercy. He didn't care about what I did yesterday. I'm just grateful to be here on this day. Amen. I give reverence to our wonderful, amazing pastor. Amen. And First Lady Duren. God bless you all. Listen, I got a chance to serve with Pastor at two funerals this week, and I don't know how he did three. Listen, because I was tired after two. But listen, I just am so grateful for our pastor. Amen. His job is never done, and he just continues to keep going. So listen, I am so grateful to be able to serve under this great leadership. Amen. God bless you and continue doing what you're doing. Amen. Because listen, your work is not in vain. I promise you that. Amen. Listen, to my lovely wife, God bless you. Amen. Look, man, listen, I got to give a shout out. I got to give a shout out, man. This morning, man, as I was brushing my teeth, man, I say, man, listen, I was just thinking about when I was a kid, man, and how bad I used to be. Well, I wasn't really bad. I was just sneaky. And I said, man, my parents had to deal with me. And I'm just laughing. So, man, I just got to give my parents a shout out, man. I love y'all so much. Listen, they put me on this path, man, and they just made sure that we stayed there, man. Listen, I'm going to tell you this, man. I know that kids sometimes go a different way. But as long as you put that foundation there, I promise you they're coming right back. I promise you they're coming right back. Amen. Amen. God bless you all who are here on today. There is a great word from the Lord. There is a great word from the Lord. We have some technical difficulties, amen, behind y'all with the TV. But I shouldn't even say that because y'all wouldn't even know. All you got to do is pay attention to these, okay, these monitors up here. All right? Listen, scripture text from today is coming from Genesis. I'm going to really take my time, y'all, so bear with me, okay? Genesis chapter 22. Verses 1 through 14. Okay, Genesis chapter 22, verses 1 through 14. If you are reading along with me, mine is going to sound a little different unless you have the New Living Translation. Amen. What's up to everybody who's online that is watching? Hello, hello. Listen, I would like for you guys to tap in. Genesis chapter 22, verses 1 through 14. It reads in our hearing, sometime later, God tested Abraham's faith. Abraham, God called. Yes, he replied. Here I am. Number two, he says, take your son, your only son. Yes, Isaac, whom you love so much, and go to the land of Moriah. Go and sacrifice him as a burnt offering on one of the mountains, which I will show you. Verse number three says, the next morning, Abraham got up early. He saddled his donkey and took two of his servants with him, along with his son Isaac. Then he chopped the wood up for the fire for a burnt offering and set out for the place God had told him about. Verse four says, On the third day of their journey, Abraham looked up and saw the place in the distance. "Stay here with the donkey," Abraham told the servants. "The boy and I will travel a little further. We will worship there, and then we will come right back." Verse 6 says, "So Abraham placed the wood for the burnt offering on Isaac's shoulder, while he himself carried the fire and the knife. As the two of them walked on together, Isaac turned to Abraham and said, 'Father.' 'Yes, my son,' Abraham replied. 'We have the fire and the wood,' the boy said, 'but where is the sheep for the burnt offering?'" Verse 8 said, "God will provide. God will provide a sheep for the burnt offering, my son," Abraham answered, and they both walked on together. Verse 9 says, "When they arrived to the place where God had told them to go, Abraham built an altar and arranged the wood on it. Then he tied his son Isaac and laid him on the altar on top of the wood." Ooh-wee. Oh. Number 10, "And Abraham picked up the knife to kill his son as a sacrifice. At that moment, the angel of the Lord called to him from the heavens, 'Abraham, Abraham.' 'Yes,' Abraham replied, 'here I am.' 'Don't lay a hand on the boy,' the angel said. 'Do not harm him in any way, for now I know that you truly fear God. You have not withheld from me even your son, your only son." This is a powerful one. Verse 13 says, "And Abraham looked up and saw a ram caught by the horns in the thicket. So he took the ram and sacrificed it as a burnt offering in the place of his son. Abraham named that place Yahweh Yireem, which means 'Lord will provide.'" Father God, we bless this word in the mighty name of Jesus. Lord God, we ask, Father, that you will remove me from myself, God, and that you would allow the spirit to increase, Father, right now in the name of Jesus. That it would fall upon deaf ears and on hurtful hearts, Father, that they would grasp hold to your word, Father. We pray all of this in Jesus the Christ's name. We pray. Amen. Woo! If I had to put a topic on that powerful passage of scripture, it would be called Savage Faith. Where you at? I thought we was locked in. Come on, man. Don't get saved on me today, y'all. Come on now. You know what I'm talking about. Listen, some of us didn't question the situation. We questioned God. Yep. You told me to step out, God. You told me to start this business. You told me I should quit hanging around, folk. Where are you, God? I feel like you're leaving me to hold the bag. Listen, now, I'm not preaching to the ones who are looking for a cute quote. I'm talking about the ones who's looking for their faith to stand a little stronger, who can get hit and still know how to stand. That's the crowd that I'm talking about. Listen, because anybody can praise the Lord when the check clears. Yeah. When them doors open, anybody can praise God then. Oh, y'all thought I was doing that dance, didn't y'all? Yeah. But anyways, listen. Anybody can praise God when those things happen. When you get a little money in your bank. Yeah. When folk acting right, you know, you got a little money after you done paid your bills. We can feel real good there. God is good all the time. Won't he do it? Will he, won't he, right? We start doing all kind of stuff. But can you trust God?
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6: 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Today is Sunday, October 11th, with temperatures at a high of 69 degrees and a low of 57 degrees, mainly clear. Now here's the current temperature.
7: It's 64 degrees.
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18: And this is... Walt Baby Love Productions presents Gospel Tracks, making a joyful noise unto the Lord. Hi, this is Walt Baby Love. And for the next 2 or 3 hours, depending on what city you're hearing us in, we'll feature the best gospels and inspirational entertainment from around the world this weekend. So that you know what's going to happen, we are celebrating our 10th wedding anniversary this weekend. And next weekend, my lovely wife's going to join us, but we'll get to that in just a minute. But besides all of that, we're going to speak with Lisa Noel Smith.
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18: 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I gave you the phone number to the Faith phone line and how you can reach out to us on our social media platforms. Plus, we'll have our Gospel Tracks Faith phone line prayer list and a timely and informative Gospel Tracks medical moment. Well, brothers and sisters, as I mentioned, we're going to celebrate our 10th wedding anniversary this weekend and next weekend. And only God could have made all of this happen. So I'm kicking things off with music that's familiar to you. It's Tim Bowman Jr. in Faith City, and nobody, I said nobody, but God could make it happen.

0: Jesus.
1: Come on, I want to
0: good
1: give you
0: plans. I put my life in your hands, is what he says in the lyrics there. Moving on. Next, I was speaking with Lisa Knowles Smith, and we began talking about music, obviously, and talking about her ministry. We talked about the importance of maintaining the legacy of quartet gospel music in this country.
2: You know, being a part of something that has for years been a male-dominated genre, but of course we have had those who stood out, the Caravans, the Bear Sisters, you know, some of the ones that paved the way for us to do this. It's important that we keep the traditional sound of gospel music alive, and I think there is an audience, there is a generation of young people even now that love this hand-clapping, foot-stumping, church sound that you get when you listen to quartet music. So it's extremely important. I'm grateful to be one of the ones that are still singing and still sharing the message globally to the world that, you know, traditional gospel quartet music is still alive and well.
3: Come on, we back again. Can we have a little more church with you? It's a simple song. Goes like this.

0: Will Smith and the Brown Singers with their current gospel song called Goodness. God's goodness is all over us. Let me tell you what's about to happen. I've got music on the way from individuals like Joanne Rosario. Phone calls from Gospel Tracks listeners throughout the United States. William Murphy is standing by. And I have some very special music I want to share with you. While we celebrate our 10th wedding anniversary, my wife is going to join us in just a little bit. Thank you for hanging out with us here at Gospel Tracks. This is definitely Walk Rapid Love.
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2: 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Share testimonies. Let us share stories.

Young from Baton Rouge, Louisiana. I am here to tell you, Pamela, God has got you. And it'll be our honor and our privilege to pray for you and your husband and your family and your career. Heavenly Father, you hear this request. Lord God, we thank you for our sister in Christ, Miss Pamela Mayon from Baton Rouge. God, here she is, getting her education at Southern University. God, wrap your arms around she and her husband as they continue not only to worship you and to glorify you and to lift you up, but believe in you. God, help her in her career endeavors now, and the same with her husband. Give them quality of health, and God, I know you will deliver them as your children, as a young couple striving to be productive members of society while loving, praising, and glorifying you. In Jesus' holy name, I say amen, amen, and amen. Pamela, this song is for you and your husband. It's from Joanne Rosario, and I think it's apropos. God is still on the throne. He's still in the miracle working and blessing business.

He cannot fail. 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Say it like you believe it. There is no failure.

0: William Murphy telling you there's no failure in God. Next, brothers and sisters, I was speaking to one of my favorite people, also from Louisiana. I'm talking about Corinne Hawthorne. And as we began to have more conversation, I asked her to tell us about her relationship with God.
1: My relationship with God is the most important thing to me in my life. Like I said, we already know I grew up in church, so God is nothing new to me. I don't think his presence is anything that's new to me. Like, I feel like it's something that I've always had. So I guess just me growing up with that, and every day it just gets stronger. And the fact for me, the fact that I can reach new levels and I'm not even to the place where he even wants me to be yet just blows my mind completely. But God is so amazing, and I'm just so thankful that he chose me to do what I'm doing. You know, like, they got people who don't even know, like, they don't really even know about God and how great he really is. And he blessed me to be able to be in a ministry, you know, to teach me the right things. Yeah, so I'm thankful.

0: Corinne Hawthorne with her current single, His Favorite. My wife is with us. We're celebrating our 10th wedding anniversary. So, Reverend Patricia, God bless you. Happy anniversary. And thank you for coming to be with us. And you have to help me out here.
1: Oh, yeah. It's always a joy to be here. And it's even more special that it's our anniversary.
0: So what we're going to do, we're going to stop here, go to the break. But on the other side, some special stuff is about to happen to celebrate our 10th wedding anniversary.
1: Okay.
0: All right. This is Well Baby and my wife,
1: Patricia.
0: Thank you very much. Thank you, Jesus.
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6: Hey, this is John Legend. I'm hanging out with Walt Baby Love.
7: Thank you, gang. We are ready for some classical old school music. And to do that, I have to utilize music that's gospel music as well as secular music that is apropos to celebrate our 10th wedding anniversary. And we are so grateful to God that He has blessed us with one another.
8: You know, I am so grateful for all the blessings that God has given us. Grateful for family and, you know, and just the little joys are so wonderful. You know, the joy of new life, our grandson Noah, and another one's coming in April that we can be excited about. Those things are what make life wonderful, just the simple things.
7: Men, follow me and pay attention to what I have to say. I want to quote a few scriptures and share them with you. They're very familiar, but many times men haven't paid attention to them, because some preachers don't bring it out as much as they should, in my opinion. Proverbs 18 and 22 is the first one. It says this: He who finds a wife finds what is good and receives favor from God. I know that's true. And then in Proverbs also 31, verses 10, 11, and 12. Listen closely. A wife of noble character, who can find? She is worth far more than rubies. Her husband has full confidence in her and lacks nothing of value. Oh, I know that's true also. And verse 12, she brings him good, not harm, all the days of her life. Thank you, dear, for being who you are and who God has called you to be. I love you and happy anniversary. Here's our wedding song from October 15, 2016. Look at what God has done. B.B. Winans says it all for us. I found love.
8: Thank you, honey. I love you. Thank you for that, those words. And, you know, I just love your voice. And when you say things like that, it's special. So thank you.
7: You're welcome.

0: what God has done for us, Patricia. B.B. Winans, our wedding song, I Found Love.
1: Absolutely. And that song speaks volumes. And when I found you, I did find love. God bless you.
0: Thank you, dear. Now, going back to my countdown days, I have to use some secular music, audience. Y'all know this one. Teddy Pendergrass, Sweetheart, This Is What It Means From My Heart. You're my greatest, my latest inspiration.

0: That says it all for me. This woman keeps lifting me up higher, y'all. Teddy Pendergrass, and you're my latest, my greatest inspiration.
1: This day is so special, you know, because you're blending in songs that speak to our anniversary, our occasion. And thank you, listeners, for, you know, also sharing this with us. And it's something that doesn't happen often, so I'm glad.

0: been with me through all my ups and downs and all my crazy turnarounds. Lou Rawls speaking for Walt Baby over here, my lady love. Patricia, happy anniversary, baby. I love you, I love you, I love you. I thank God for allowing us to be in each other's lives.
1: Hey, man, I love you too. And each day I love you more and more. And I'm so grateful for this 10 years. It's been wonderful. It's been a gift from God. And I'm so blessed to be a part of your life. You know, and thank you all the listeners for the well wishes and the congratulations. It means a lot because it just lets it know that you are happy with us. And we don't take those call-ins or texts or emails lightly, and we're just grateful to get them because we are here because of you, and thank you.
0: Hey, we'll be right back after the break. I've got music on the way from Ernest Pugh and Pastor Mike Jr.
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1: And this is... Walt Baby Love Productions presents Gospel Tracks, making a joyful noise unto the Lord. Hi, this is Walt Baby Love. And for the next 2 or 3 hours, depending on what city you're hearing us in, we'll feature the best gospel and inspirational entertainment from around the world this weekend. So that you know what's going to happen, we are celebrating our 10th wedding anniversary this weekend. And next weekend, my lovely wife's going to join us, but we'll get to that in just a minute. But besides all of that, we're going to speak with Lisa Noel Smith.
16: There is a generation of young people even now that love this hand clapping, foot stumping church sound.
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17: God is so amazing, and I'm just so thankful that he chose me to do what I'm doing.
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1: They'll all join me in separate Zoom chats from our Marina Del Rey studios right here in Southern California. Then we'll get into our inspirational thought of the week. I gave you the phone number to the Faith phone line and how you can reach out to us on our social media platforms. Plus, we'll have our Gospel Tracks Faith phone line prayer list and a timely and informative Gospel Tracks medical moment. Well, brothers and sisters, as I mentioned, we're going to celebrate our 10th wedding anniversary this weekend and next week. Weekend. And only God could have made all of this happen. So I'm kicking things off with music that's familiar to you. It's Tim Bowman Jr. in Faith City, and nobody, I said nobody, but God could make it happen.

0: Texas.
1: Come on, I want to
0: good plans. I put my life in your hands, is what he says in the lyrics there. Moving on. Next, I was speaking with Lisa Noel Smith, and we began talking about music, obviously, and talking about her ministry. We talked about the importance of maintaining the legacy of quartet gospel music in this country.
2: You know, being a part of something that has for years been a male-dominated genre, but of course we have had those who stood out, the Caravans, the Bear Sisters, you know, some of the ones that paved the way for us to do this. It's important that we keep the traditional sound of gospel music alive, and I think there is an audience, there is a generation of young people even now that love this hand-clapping, foot-stumping church sound that you get when you listen to quartet music. So it's extremely important. I'm grateful to be one of the ones that are still singing and still sharing the message globally to the world that, you know, traditional gospel quartet music is still alive and well.
3: 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Can we have a little more church with you?

0: Smith and the Brown Singers with their current gospel song called Goodness. God's goodness is all over us. Let me tell you what's about to happen. I've got music on the way from individuals like Joanne Rosario. Phone calls from Gospel Tracks listeners throughout the United States. William Murphy is standing by. And I have some very special music I want to share with you. While we celebrate our 10th wedding anniversary, my wife is going to join us in just a little bit. Thank you for hanging out with us here at Gospel Tracks. This is definitely Walk Rapid Love.
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5: Walk Baby Love. My name is Christine Ray. I listen to your program every Sunday morning. I live with epilepsy. And you said one time on your program, November was Epilepsy Month. Preacher told me at the churches because of my seizures. So I have church right here with you every Sunday morning. May God continue to bless you because you bless so many of us. Have a great day.
0: Christine Ray, she didn't tell us what city she's calling from. We have mentioned in the past about National Epilepsy Month during our medical moment. And I think it's, you know, terrible that those ministers didn't have compassion from the standpoint of having someone be at the church that has a medical background. That's what I do. You know, what do you think about that?
6: Absolutely. And I'm not sure of the size of your

0: and still one day find a church that's equipped to handle your medical condition. And, you know, it's some churches may be fearful. They may not have the medical staff necessary to accommodate your needs. But we're going to continue to pray for you that the Lord will meet you wherever you are.
1: And we're thankful that you listen to Gospel Tracks and we've become your church. So, Christine, we're going to pray for you. Heavenly Father, we just bless your holy name. We thank you for our sister in Christ, Christine Gray. God, we ask you to send your Holy Spirit to comfort her. And Lord God, if the opportunity presents itself, that maybe she can attend a local church. God, we don't know all of the circumstances, but we know one thing, compassion and love make the difference. And God, we thank you for the fact we can be her church here at Gospel Tracks. In Jesus' holy name, we say amen, amen, and amen. Christine Ray, we're playing this next song for you. Just remember, God loves us. It's new music from Jordan Armstrong.

0: track staff getting their holy dance on. Old-time gospel from Kalante, Gavin, and At The Meeting. Prior to that, you heard the number one gospel song in the country from Fresh Start Worship and Marquise Gold with You Are. Brothers and sisters, we want to shout out to all of our listeners in Nairobi, Kenya. They hear us over Capital FM every Sunday afternoon. It's 98.4 FM there in Nairobi. When we were there 2 years ago, they really blessed us. They just rolled out the red carpet.
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0: We're looking forward to going to Buru Buru to Voice of Salvation Healing Church. And Pastor Shadrach and all the others, Bishop Kwaka, as well as Archbishop Winnie Atutu. We're looking forward to being there one more time. Nairobi, thank you for sticking with us, and thank you, Capital FM, for allowing us to be part of the family there at Capital FM 98.4 every Sunday afternoon at 1 p.m. in Nairobi, Kenya. Thank you, Nairobi. Brothers and sisters, we'll be right back after the break with our gospel tracks, Medical Mode.

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5: It is Walt Baby Love, and we are celebrating our 10th wedding anniversary. But before we get to all of that, I want to share with you this week's Gospel Tracks Medical Moment. I want to talk to you about caregiving and all the things you need to be aware of. I mean, over the past few years, increasing number of working people have gained caregiving responsibilities for a loved one, and most times they only have a short amount of time to prepare for this situation. Now, the additional responsibilities for caregiving could include dealing with health problems, issues of independence, as well as the high costs associated with caregiving, both personal and financially. 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Learn about the insurance coverage that your loved one has. What types of things does Medicare cover? Does it include medications, dentures, eyeglasses, and extended nursing home care? Also, determine what else you may need to set aside money for in these circumstances. Then finally, explore all your legal options that are available to you. 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Caregiving is a massive responsibility, and hopefully some of these suggestions that we've given you will get you started in the right direction should you be called upon to care for a loved one. That's this week's timely and informative Gospel Tracks Medical Moment. Well, just 2 weeks ago, we celebrated the one-year birthday of our grandson, Noah, in Sacramento, California.
6: Oh, my God. It was a blast, you know, and oh, my God, he was like the prince of the party. You know, he's just came into a world filled with love from both sides of the family, and I'm just grateful to be his grandma.
5: Yeah. Talk about just life itself as a minister.
6: You know, life itself is, as a minister, has allowed me to experience so many things with so many different people through their hardships and everything. I guess many times we're like first responders, to be available to people in need in all kinds of situations. And I thank God for that. And I just thank God that we're able to help whenever we can. When we were coming home from a trip from north, there was a gentleman, he had just lost his wife. She had overdosed, and he was distraught before he got on the flight. He missed the plane, and he wanted to get on our flight, and I guess he was having some issues, and he was shaken, and you know, we were able to, you know, comfort him, and you know, he really appreciated, you know, our presence at that moment. So times like that, I'm glad God has called us to ministry, because you know, he's given us a heart of compassion, and not everybody has that, to meet the needs of people when the time comes. And so I'm grateful what God has called us to.
5: We're celebrating our 10th wedding anniversary, and I had two more songs that I wanted to share with you that come from the secular world, but it speaks to our lives together that God has given us as husband and as wife. The first song comes from Bill Withers and Grover Washington Jr. song is called Just the Two of Us.
6: Oh, yeah.
5: You like that?
6: Oh, yeah. It speaks volumes.
7: I see the crystal raindrops fall and the beauty of it all.

0: Prince and the New Power Generation and Strolin here at Gospel Tracks. Sweetheart, happy anniversary. Happy 10th anniversary, I should say. God bless you.
1: Yes, happy anniversary to you too.
0: Well, brothers and sisters, just know this. There's 25 days left until we go to the polls and vote for the midterm elections here in the United States of America. Make sure you are registered to vote. You have all your documents necessary in case certain people, you know who I'm talking about, try to make it difficult for you to vote if you're voting in person. If you received your mail-in ballot, hopefully you've already filled it up and turned it in ahead of time, because voting happens on Tuesday, November the 3rd, 2026. Having said that, I was thinking politically when I was speaking with Kirk Franklin, and I asked him his thoughts about how we can actually change the direction of our nation, which we feel is going in the wrong direction.
2: What we can do as Christians to change the trajectory of what the country is going through right now is to not just preach the gospel and sing the gospel, but live the gospel. If every Christian would be spirit-led and walk in the humility of God's word and will always see themselves as a sinner saved by grace, we can address racism, we can address classism, we can address socioeconomic issues, because we will begin to see ourselves as recipients of grace, elitist front that is here to be able to preach at people, but we are sharing with people a gospel that transformed our lives as well.
3: I just want to say,

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I just want to say, I need a witness up in here. I need a witness up there. For everything. I want to thank you for. I even want to thank you for. At every season.

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Somebody say, looking, I can say, we're not finished yet. We're not finished, church. I just want to say,

0: Music from Kirk Franklin featuring Karen Clark Sheard. Thank you for everything. We need to thank God for everything. The good, the bad, and the ugly. Because sometimes certain things happen in our lives that we think are so bad. But in reality, it's just a test. Hallelujah, somebody. This is definitely Walt Baby Love. I'll be right back. Stick with me. I've got more because we want to share our faith phone line presence with you in just a little bit.
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16: 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I know you have a testimony. Share that testimony with us so that we can share it with our millions of listeners worldwide. Also, if you'd like to be on our Faith Phone Line prayer list, call us. Tell us specifically what it is you'd like us to ask God to do for you, to deliver you from whatever the situation might be. Well, if you just want prayer, call us, 1-877-925-8568. And if you can, I'm suggesting you call us right now.
17: Good morning. I am really happy. My name is Henrietta Garrett.

0: sitting there in my phone. Thank you so much.
1: Yeah, Walt, baby love. This is Ricky Daniel from Birmingham, Alabama. I used to listen to you while I was living in San Bernardino, California, when you was on the other side of the music. You have a blessed day. God love you and keep blessing you.

0: tell you, we're going to have a little church here at Gospel Tracks. We do that with the help of individuals like B.B. Munnins, All to Thee, a traditional worship song. Listen, let's go before the throne of grace. We're going to pray for some folks who called in, as well as the people that we prayed with throughout the week. Heavenly Father, we bless your holy name. We thank you, God, for your son, Jesus. We thank you for life, and we thank you for laughter, and we thank you for salvation and the opportunity to have everlasting life with you one day. Now, God, we want to lift up Miss Henrietta Garrett. She didn't tell us what city she's calling from, but I could hear in her voice, God, she's been with you a long time. Bless her, not only physically, God, and spiritually, but intellectually. Take care of her mind, God, so that she has a sound mind at all times. Lord God, we thank you for the fact that she listens to Gospel Tracks each and every weekend. We become her church also. God, she loves us. She cares about what happens to us. God, you have sent these people to us to pray with and to pray for. I ask you sincerely and humbly to hear our prayer. Keep your protective arms around her and bless her from the crown of her head to the soles of her feet. In Jesus' holy name, we say amen, amen, and amen. And then my man, Ricky Daniels, he gave us a call from Birmingham, Alabama. He said he remembers me from the other side of the music. You know what he means by that, right? He's talking about our first syndicated radio program called The Countdown with Walt Baby Love playing R&B music for many years, starting in 1995. God put it in my spirit and in the spirit of program directors across America in the African-American community and said, Walt, start a gospel program. Do both at the same time. So we listened. We were obedient. And Gospel Tracks is now in its 31st year. And the countdown went 29 years. We're going to pray for you, Ricky, right quick. Heavenly Father, we thank you for our brother, Ricky Daniels, there in Birmingham, Alabama. Bless him, God. Keep him safe. Keep him on the right track. Give him wellness of health and a sound mind. In Jesus' holy name, we say amen, amen, and amen. Lord God, we wrap up our prayer, as always, thanking you for the brave men and women of the United States military serving in the United States military in harm's way, and those that are training and being in support groups and things of that nature that may have to come to their assistance as well as be in combat themselves. And take care of our first responders, Lord. Those in law enforcement, firefighters, paramedics. God, you let me sin a lot. Thank you for keeping me alive. Thank you for our 10th anniversary. In Jesus' name, I say amen, amen, and amen. I'm trying to hold it together, y'all. Here's Renee Spearman as she presents Montel Jordan and Kim Burrell. And you chose me. I think that's my life, God. You chose me.
1: Thank you, God, for giving us our identity in you. We can know who we are because we know whose we are. And we don't have to work for your approval. You've called us by name.

0: 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Renee Spearman as she presents Montel Jordan and Kim Burrell, and You Chose Me. After the break, we're getting ready for our inspirational thought of the week. Plus, my lovely wife, Reverend Patricia, she's going to join us after I read what God has inspired me to share with you from His Holy Bible and some more music from individuals like Dwayne Harvey and Jabari Johnson.
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0: Hey, hey, hey, hey. Yes, you. I'm not yelling at you, but I'm trying to get your attention. I'm going to share God's holy word with you from His Holy Bible. It's our inspirational thought of the week. James chapter 1, verse 2 through 8. Then we're going to drop down and read verse 12. James chapter 1, verse 2. Consider it pure joy, my brothers, whenever you face trials of many kinds, because you know that the testing of your faith develops perseverance, is verse 4. Perseverance must finish its work so that you may be mature and complete, not lacking anything. If any of you lacks wisdom, he should ask God, who gives generously to all without finding fault, and it will be given to him. But when he asks, he must believe and not doubt, because he who doubts is like the waves of the sea, blown and tossed by the wind. That man should not think he will receive anything from the Lord. Why? Because he is a double-minded man, unstable in all he does. Now drop down to verse 12. Blessed is the man who perseveres under trial, because when he has stood the test, he will receive the crown of life that God has promised to those who love him. That's James chapter 1, verse 2 through 8, and verse 12. Receive that promise. Receive that crown of glory in the end. I promise music from Dwayne Harvey. He's singing about our goal. He's singing about our home. He's talking about heaven.

0: Music you heard first right here on Gospel Tracks from Jabari Johnson and Can't Stop. I'm telling you, I am just praising his holy name, dear.
1: Amen. I thank God for you. You know, I was just sitting here just thinking about, you know, how greatly God has blessed us. When I think of blessings, I just think about, you know, those things that people may not even consider, like peace. You know, when we walk into our home, there is peace, there is calm, and I thank God for that. The presence of the Holy Spirit is here. When people come here, they feel it. And I just thank God for that. And I just thank God that you're a godly man.
0: And I thank God you're a godly woman. Listen, dear, I got to have a little prayer. So have prayer with me and our audience around the world right now. Most gracious and loving Heavenly Father, we thank you so very much for the blessing of life today, because we know your holy word says that life is a gift from God. We can't thank you enough, Father. We want you to know how grateful we are. In the name of your Son, Jesus, we say amen, amen, and amen. As always, we want you to know we do this program in the name of our Lord and Savior, Jesus Christ. We also like keeping the name of our Father in the ministry alive, the Reverend Prophet L.K. Johnson, who was the founder of the first house of prayer in the city of Chicago. He's gone home to be with the Lord back in 2007 when he was 101 years of age. Well, that about does it for this week. I want you to tune in next week, same time, same station, when we'll bless you with the best gospel and inspirational entertainment from around the world. Gospel Tracks is a Walt Baby Love production in conjunction with Reach Media, Inc. My associate producer is Marisha Olivares. My senior producer in heaven is my lovely mother, Mrs. Dorothy Barnes, always praying for us, advocating for us, thanking Jesus personally for taking care of us. Production and engineering by Eric Kaver for Eclectic Entertainment. This is definitely Walt Baby Love, and may God bless you and your family. Always remember, the family that prays together sure enough has the opportunity to stay together. I'll see y'all next weekend. Be blessed in the Lord. And as always, I'll be Airborne Gang. Bless you. 82nd Airborne Division.
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0: 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Today is Sunday, October 11th, with temperatures at a high of 69 degrees and a low of 57 degrees. Mainly clear. Now here's the current temperature.
1: It's 68 degrees.

0: too.
1: Amen. Thank you. Verse number 8, he said in chapter 17 of Genesis, I will give unto thee and to thy seed after thee the land wherein thou art a stranger, all the land of Canaan, for an everlasting, somebody say that with me, everlasting possession, and I will be, watch this, their God. And God said unto Abraham, thou shalt keep my covenant. Therefore thou and thy what? Thy seed after thee in their generations, plural, generations ongoing. Verse 10 is what's significant here, is that this is my covenant which ye shall keep between me and you, and thy seed after thee. Every man child among you shall be circumcised, and this then ye shall circumcise the flesh of your foreskin, and it shall be, watch this, a token of the covenant between me and you. And he that is 8 days old shall be circumcised among you. Watch this. Every man child in your generation, he that is born, listen, this is in the house or bought with money of any stranger which is not of thy seed. Amen. And from these two passages of scripture, we want to use for a thought today. Briefly, I want to talk about expectations. That one word, expectations. Somebody say this with me, expectations. Amen, amen, amen. If you don't mind, I want you to help us. I want you to help us assure one thing, that if you're sitting close by somebody, let them, you know, don't let them catnap on you. Amen. And I want you to share with them this one word. Tell them, say, I have expectations. And God has expectations. My brothers and sisters, when we think about the word expectations, we think about something that we look for, something that we expect to occur based on something else. You go to the store, you go to a restaurant and sit down and you pay $20 for a meal, you expect that meal to be good. Amen. You expect it to be cooked well. You go to a restaurant, you expect, amen, your service or the server to be kind and hospitable. Had I known you was going to be a mean waiter or waitress today, I would have chose another restaurant. Can I get a witness? Because you have expectations. That whenever there are things that you, when you embark upon, and then when you join a partnership with somebody, you have expectations. There's nothing wrong with having expectations, because expectations are the basis for which you execute certain provisions. Amen, amen. You don't just go into something like, I don't have no expectations, because if you don't stand for something, you'll fall for anything. If you don't have no expectations, you become like a leaf in the wind. You know, like my grandmother used to say, I didn't know what she meant, but after I got older, she said, like a chicken with his head cut off. You know, those of you who've been raised on a farm, I had a look time on a farm. You know that when you rein the chicken neck, he gets it all over the place and he flows. When you don't have something that governs what you stand for, you'll fall for anything. Yeah, that means all the time you can find it. And I don't say this to be condescending, but so that we can be aware of it. Sometimes we can find ourselves as adults still figure out who we are or who we're supposed to be as a teenager. Still, you north of 40, you're still trying to figure out who you are. Hello, somebody. Because you spend a lot of time trying to fit into other people's clique. You spend time trying to fit other people's model of you. You have contorted to such ideology of yourself that you really don't know. You're just who people want you to be. You don't really know yourself. Because you failed, or should I say, you have not executed the concept of self expectations. You don't need nobody to, you know, listen, you should need nobody to call you to make you have to have goals. Listen, I want to have correct that you're not doing your mother or your father a favor when you clean up your apartment. Talk to me, somebody. But don't understand that if you don't set some standard, some expectation of yourself, then you're going to miss out on the very thing that you want. Can you get a witness? But how many glad that God helped you to understand that having expectations for your life only give you something to reach towards. To know that I may be here today, but God didn't bring me to this point to lead me here. Well, I know what I was, and I know what you see now, but God is not through with me yet. Because I still have expectations. Touch somebody one more time. Don't be mean to them and tell them, I have expectations. Amen, amen. Understand that when God in this book of Genesis, chapter number 8, I want to recap Richard very briefly here. This is one of God's expectations. God said, listen, there are times when I'm going to move on your behalf, but there's certain things that I expect to be in place. Listen, if you know us here, we talked about it a few weeks back, that listen, Adam and Eve were at about 4,000 B.C. Then approximately 1,500 years later, because of B.C., the years fall down. Okay, 1,500 years later, at 2,500 B.C., the world had become filled with sin and wickedness. Amen. And how many know sin stinks in the nostril of God? Yeah. Sin stinks in the nostril of God. It don't matter how much of the latest perfume you put on. Amen. You can't put on enough perfume to get the stench of sin out of God's nostril. He can smell our thoughts. He can smell our intent.
0: Yes.
1: He can smell the flavor on your words. Because sin stinks in the nostrils of God. And because of this stench, God said, listen, because of this, I'm going to wipe away mankind. You notice in chapter 8, he said, it repented me that I had even made man. It repented the Lord that he had even made man. And that he would, and watch this, he wanted to listen, because of the sin, I'm going to just wipe man away. But how many are glad that he didn't give up on us? Matter of fact, if you would look at, in chapter number 9, if you notice, it says in verse number 20, it says, and Noah began to be a husbandman, and he planted a vineyard. This comes to show us that God was using this man, Noah. God told Noah, he said, I want you to build an ark. It had never rained before. Have God ever challenged you to do something that seemed like it didn't make sense in the normal realm? He said, I want you to build an ark. Build an ark for what, Lord? It has never rained. It has never rained before. But how many know that God knows what he's up to? He said, build the ark, and for 120 years, approximately, he told the people, he said, it's going to rain.
2: All right.
1: That's one thing about it, that it don't matter how long people may rebel, or your kids, or your children may not listen, your job is to tell the truth. Can I get a witness? Once you tell the truth, and you understand, God takes care of the rest. Yeah. How many know he'll take care of the rest? But notice what the Bible says that here in verse number 20, when the flood came down, notice what Noah did. The Bible said Noah built an altar, and he built it unto the Lord. What does this tell us is that one of the expectations of God is that once we desire to go to our next level in God, one of the key things that you got to have in place is your worship. Hello, somebody. You got to have your worship got to be for real. Hello, somebody. You got to know how to worship God. Look at this. He didn't have a church building. He did not have some eloquent edifice, but he built an altar unto the Lord. See, watch this, because watch this, when you love God, you have to think about God in every aspect of your life. Oh, somebody, when you really love God, you can't say, oh Lord, I love you, let me go over to Baker Street, but you got to love God even when you own your job. Everybody, you got to love God even in the midst of your crisis. You got to love. The Bible says in verse number 20, it says, Noah build an altar. And he built this altar to worship himself. Oh, I didn't build this ark. No, but he built the altar unto the Lord. I think far too often we leave God out. Hello, somebody. If you had consulted God earlier, maybe some of the things that you went through would not have turned out the way they did. You ain't gonna say that. Yeah. He consulted. He built an altar to the Lord. And then watched it and took on every clean beast. Notice what the 21st verse says is that, and the Lord smelled a sweet savor. Why this? And the Lord said in his heart, see, the Lord said in his heart, so that tells us that if you do the right thing, if you do the right thing, God will pick that thing up. He goes, nobody may not call your name. You may not get no pats on the back, but you just keep serving the Lord. It will pay off. Come on, somebody. You keep serving the Lord. How many know that it may not be your moment right now, but your time is coming? How many know that God got a season with your name on it? He got a time with your name on it. And what God has for you, it is for you. Somebody, you gotta understand now. I know some of you kind of get a little nervous when you get a few haters, but listen, let me tell you, you need to warn your haters that listen, when it was your season, I held my peace and I celebrated with you, but now it's my season. You ought to shout with me. Because how many know that God has something just for you? The flood gone now, Jesus. Now, Noah done built an altar. I wonder, because Noah knew that in order to meet what God had laid upon him, this is one of God's expectations, in that we be a genuine worshiper. That we be a genuine worshiper. Somebody say that with me, a genuine worshiper. Listen, you have to build an altar.
0: Yeah.
1: How do you build an altar? Listen, how do you build an altar? I'm not talking about with hammers and nails. Yeah. But I'm talking about a secret place. In your spirit that no man can touch. A place in your heart that mama, daddy, sister, brother, husband, wife can get. Can't nobody go there but you and God. You got to learn how to build an altar in your spirit.

report. I got you. Y'all ain't gonna say nothing. You gotta show up and that altar in your spirit. And you tell you, I don't care what that situation look like. Guess what? Weeping may endure for the night, but joy is coming for you in the morning. All because you built this altar. The spirit, and if you don't build this altar, you don't know where the presence of God is. Hello, somebody. You don't know where his presence is. The Bible said that Noah, the Lord smelled this sacrifice from Noah. Yeah, his sacrifice, it would smell good. See, that's what smell good to God. It's your sacrifice. Hello, somebody. It's not your conveniences that smell good to God. Hello, somebody. It's not what you do out of convenience, but it's your sacrifice that smell good to God. And see, let me tell you something. A lot of times, your sacrifice is what your neighbor won't call to see sometimes. Yeah. People don't see. They don't see. Let me tell you something. Sometimes, listen. You're praying for somebody. They don't know it, but it's your sacrificial prayer. Because the Lord said, what you've done in secret, I'm going to reward them openly. Come on, somebody. It's your sacrifice. It's your consciousness to pray. It's what God called. And it smells good to God. You ever walk into somebody and it just smells good? You go in the right restaurant, and it just smells good in that restaurant. Yeah. Amen. And it sets the tone for you to enjoy a good meal. Yes, sir. I don't know about you, but I've had the opportunity to go to a place in Portland, Oregon, and I mean, everybody was telling how good the food is. We went in the place, it didn't smell right to me. It didn't smell right. I could have been an old-fashioned country boy in me, but it didn't smell right to me. Therefore, I couldn't enjoy that meal. Hello, somebody. Yeah. I don't mean no harm. I know that everybody here you use your shell pine salt and all of that. But let me tell you something. If the order is not right, you go to somebody's house, and if the order is not right, something is going to affect your comfortability there. Because you know that wherever that odor, something called in that odor. Oh, you ain't gonna say nothing. Yeah, I know it, but the Bible said that his sacrifice, it smelled of sweet savor. God smelled his sacrifice. Amen. He smelled his sacrifice. And notice what happened. He said, I will not again. If you keep this thing smelling like this, so to speak, the ground anymore for man's sake. God even acknowledged the limitation of man. He said, for the imagination of man's heart is evil from his youth. I realize that man is born in sin, shaped in iniquity. You can't get good enough to just go to heaven. Don't let nobody fool you, taste it, child. The Lord said, listen, he said to Noah, he said, I won't smite anymore everything that's living as I've done before. Well, see, when you meet God's expectations, you tap into the vault of his unusual blessings. I often tell people, listen to me while we say a little prayer, little power. Yeah. No prayer, no power. Much prayer, much power, because if we understand expectation, you reap what you sow.
Hello, somebody. You reap what you sow. So therefore, if you want God to move in your life, then you have to be doing something for the Lord. Yeah. Don't expect to have the same peace as a person who walking with God. Hello, somebody. Because understand that when you walk with God, you understand that you're operating at a level that supersedes human comprehension. There's some things going on in your life that you can't even explain in words, because you're walking with God. But if another person not walking, they're going to look at you and say, girl, and you ain't nobody that happy. Child, ain't nobody that happy. Ain't nobody got that much joy. Guess what? You just not walking where I'm walking. You may not have the same expectation as I do, but I believe that if God be for you, he's more than the world against you. I believe within my sanctified soul that he didn't bring me this far to leave. I believe when the woman said, if I can touch the hem of his garment, I'll be made whole. You may not believe it, but I believe that when he spat on the ground and anointed the man's eyes and told him to go wash, I believe that when you move by those things that have been set by God, you give God count the results. Oh, somebody, how many know that he can do what he said to do? So he said, Lord, thank you. I want you to understand. In the 22nd verse here, he said, while the earth remains. Somebody say that, while the earth remains. He said, here I'm going to make it very simple. I'm going to make it very simple that while the earth remaineth, there'll be seed time and harvest. In other words, I'm going to set it so you know what your expectations should be. In seed time, if you plant seed, then in harvest time, you have a harvest. Yeah, he said, for as long as the earth remains, there will be seed time and harvest. How many glad today that God had a harvest with your name on it? For he said in the word, he said that seed time and harvest time. There will be time when things will be cold in your life. But he said that also will be cold and hot. Can I get a witness here? What he mean by that is that even in the winter season, when things are dying off, can I get a witness? If you have the right connection, your growing season is not far away. Can I get a witness? He said that there will be summer and there will be winter. Can I get a witness?

within each of those seasons. Thank God.

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2: 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I'm Pastor Tyrone Rule of the Christian Fellowship and Outreach Church of the Living God. 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
3: 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Thank you.
4: And forever. You may be seated in the presence of the Lord. If I could use for a sermon subject on today, the people's choice. I want to talk about the people's choice because God gives us free will and God allows us to make choices. We are not robots. God will not force you to do anything. He gives you a free will choice. We are free moral agents, I'll put it that way. So we have a choice. He said it best in the Old Testament. He said, choose this day who you will serve. Joshua was talking to him. He said, so you serve the God on the east side of the Jordan with the Egyptians, or are you going to serve our God that your father served on the other side of the Jordan? He said, choose you this day who you serve. He said to them, I set before you life and death. And he said to them, choose what you will. I want to say this in this, because we're a month out really from election day. And I'm not going to get into politics. I think everybody, it is your right to vote. So many have fought for you to have the right to vote, have the right to go to the polls. You have the right to exercise your right to vote. And so I think everybody should exercise your right to vote. I would never stand here and tell you who to vote for. That's between you. Really, that decision is between you, God, and the voting booth. So you decide who you're going to vote for and who you're going to choose. Now, if you want to ask me on a personal note, outside of here, what I believe and who I support, I'm willing to share that with you. But I would never say to anybody, you have to vote your conscience. You have to vote what works for you. Because here it is in a nutshell, and I'm going to get into this message. Because here's what happens. There's some folks, I'll say personally for me, there's some folks out there that I could support. And it would be better for my wife and I because we're a single married couple. We don't have any dependents or anything like that. There's some things out there that I could choose to support that would benefit us. But I have to vote what benefits the masses. I got to look at nephews. I got to look at nieces. I got to look at your family. I got to look at other families. I got to look at the greater impact of how it impacts Muskegon County and how it impacts the state of Michigan and how it impacts your families. And sometimes, put it this way, sometimes I'll vote what doesn't support me, but it supports the masses. It may not have, for me, it may have been a better decision to go another way, but I understand that I'm not in this thing by myself. I'm not in a fight by myself. It is a fight for all of us. And as I've said before, until my family arrives, until the CFO family arrives, we have not arrived. And we can't have that mindset that somebody's got to pull themselves up by their own bootstraps. No, Jesus said to us, how will the world know that you are my disciples? For the love that we show one to another. It didn't say how much wisdom you got. It didn't say how much knowledge you got. I always said it this way. Write this down if you're writing. People don't care, including myself. Pastor Rule, people don't care how much you know until they know how much you care. If you don't care about people, what good does it do the masses to know how much you know? What good does it do? Are you concerned about your community? Are you concerned about those that are behind you? I said this, and I give credit. Somebody mentioned, I say it this way because I don't know who the quote came from, but somebody made a quote, and I don't know the author of the quote. It's not my own. But ultimately, what the person said is, in life, I love it, in life we plant seeds for trees that will grow, whose shade we'll never take advantage of. What does that mean? That means we're planting seeds for trees that we won't enjoy the shade. But what we're doing, we're planting seeds that's going to help the next generation. I won't see it come to pass. You may not see it come to pass. But generations behind us will thank us for the seeds that we planted, for the trees that will grow, that will give them shade. And that's how you have to see it. What are you doing and what are you planting in the earth today that's helping somebody else in the next generation? What are you planting seeds that's going to help your children, your children's children, your grandchildren? What are we planting? What are we doing? We don't want to have that concept that me and my four and no more. You know, somebody else had a quote that said, get all you can all you get, sit on the lid and poison the rest. That means they only concerned about them, and therefore that has never been, and as a Christian, that cannot be your mindset. Your mindset cannot be that I don't care about those that are coming behind me. So what are we talking about today? We're talking about

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1: Talking about you, you didn't even know they were talking about you. They had a meeting about you and you never even know a meeting went on, and all of a sudden you get a phone call and say, Pastor, we need to meet with you. And when I get there, they've already had the meeting. They just included, they didn't have 10 meetings. I get included on number 11 to tell me what they're going to do. Not asking me what I want to do, what they're going to do. They've already made a decision. So look at what happens. It says, and it came to pass when Samuel was old. Oh my goodness, y'all thought age discrimination just started in our generation. No, they already got age discrimination against Samuel. They say, Samuel, you old. Ain't nothing wrong with getting old, because you only got two choices, get old or check out. And I don't plan on checking out no time soon. They said to him, they said, Samuel, they told Samuel when he was old that he made his sons judges over Israel. Now, I don't know if that was God ordained or not, because anytime you do something, you always ought to inquire of the Lord of what his plan is. We've seen it in our generation and we'll continue to see it in generations. I love my sons. But if God didn't call them to be pastors, it's not my job to say to my son, you're going to be the next pastor of this church. No, it has to be God ordained. And too many times, folks, just because you my lineage, just because you my son, that don't translate that the church belongs to you when I leave here just because you're my son. And we've seen too many times where folks have done that. They have decided that, I put it this way, they don't care how their son, a son live, he's going to be the next pastor. Oh, that's a problem. And so he said to him, he made his sons judges over Israel. He went and made his two sons. Basically what happened, he got old, and instead of him inquiring of the Lord, instead of Samuel getting on his knees, now he was a praying man, he was a trusting man. Matter of fact, he challenged the people and said, show me anywhere where I did anything wrong, and they could not. They said, Samuel, we can't find nothing wrong with you. But them boys, he appointed his two sons to be judges over Israel. I don't know if it's God ordained, but I'll let you know that it probably wasn't God ordained, because people saw what they were doing and people started to question, how will I say it? And I'm gonna pick on parents today, including myself. See, because sometimes as parents, we have a blind spot. What you talking about, Pastor? Tyrone Jr. be doing some stuff and I don't see it, but everybody else sees it. And then you come to me and say, well, I saw him doing it. I go, no, not my son. No, he wouldn't do that. No, we got a blind spot. We are partial towards our own. And when somebody brings up something that they did, everybody else saw it but me, and I got that blind spot. You know, my three, they ain't going to do nothing wrong. Well, you say, what about my son? What about my daughter? See, you get people get upset because they got a blind spot. Everybody else can see it, and here's the other problem. You see everything everybody else's child do, but when your child do something, old preacher who I am, they ain't saying nothing. See, sometimes we as PKs, they call them, preacher's kids, Sometimes we in clergy have a blind spot. We don't see what they're doing, so we try to appoint them to a position that God never called them to. What are you talking about? I can put anybody here along with the trustees in any position we want to. But the problem is this. We can put you in that position, but character is what keeps you there. Right. What is your character in getting that position? Because we know it. If you're watching politics today, you know some folks' character is shaky and shady. And so he made his two sons judges over Israel. And it says the name of the firstborn was Joab, and the second was Abijah. And they judged in Beersheba. And his sons, there it is, his sons walked not in his ways, but turned aside after lucre and took bribes and perverted judgment. Oh my goodness, what happened? He put his sons in charge, he didn't pay attention to what they were doing, and his sons are running amok. Notice what happens, because sometimes stuff comes full circle, preach rule I am. Here's what happened. Samuel, when he came up, remember he was under Eli. I'm taking you on a journey, on a trip. Samuel came up under Eli. Eli had two sons as well, Hophni and Phinehas. Them two boys was doing the same thing now that Samuel's sons are doing. Wait a minute. Y'all better watch your kids. Pastors, you better pay attention to what's going on. Eli was

0: the priest, and it says that his sons was doing the same thing that these two sons are doing, and because he didn't check his sons, here it is, God checked him. You don't want God to get them legs. He didn't check his two sons. They were doing what they wanted to do. And God told Eli, no more of your family lineage will ever be in the priesthood because of what your two sons done. So here we find out now that they've been made judges over Israel. And what are they doing? They're not living right. And sometimes when you're not living right, folks need to be called out. Something needs to be said. Something needs to be done. And notice, sometimes folks will go along to get along. But the folks said, wait a minute, them two boys, Abijah and Joel, they just, you know what, sometimes you can do a little bit, but they said, no, they're doing too much. They're doing way too much, and they got a delegation together and said, we're going to see the prophet. We're going to see Samuel and talk about them sons. Notice what verse 4 says, and all the elders, wait a minute, that delegation represented all of the elders. What happens? Everybody who had a vote showed up. You know you're doing bad when folks who don't even come to church show up for a vote. You ain't seen this guy in 5 years, but he gonna show up to cast his vote. He like, no, you're doing way too much. He said, I don't even come to church every Sunday, but they told me what you're doing, I'm gonna show up to vote. I'm gonna cast my one vote. Look at what he said. The elders, it said all. Notice what it says? You need to catch that. His two sons were cutting up so bad that all of the elders showed up. All of them, you know what that means? Each elder represented, let's just say, for instance, that there were 50 companies, for example. One elder was sent to represent one of the 50, and each one of them didn't miss. You know, sometimes they have something going on. You go, oh, I'll catch the next one. Oh, I'll sleep on this one. I don't think I got to go for this one. I don't think I got to support that. You know, a lot of times, just like right now with elections, so when we're talking about it. A lot of times, even in the midterms or even in the preliminaries, folks don't show up. Folks go, I wait for the primary, I won't go to this one, I won't go there. It's always a low turnout when it's midterms or when it's the middle. Well, we got a season going on right now where the midterms coming up. Everybody is focused on what the vote's going to be. When stuff get bad, when folks that normally don't show up and normally don't talk about it start to talk about it. And so here we have brother Samuel, who's got his two sons and put them in position. And it says all the elders of Israel gathered together and came to Samuel. Look at that. They came to him at Ramah. And they said unto him, behold, I don't know why they keep bringing this up. They said, behold, thou art old. I don't know what's up with this age discrimination, but they said to him, you old. And thy sons walk not in your way. You're getting older, and maybe it's because you're getting older, you don't do as much, you haven't paid as much attention, to what's going on. I'm gonna pick on those in the room that are the baby of the family or the youngest of their family, because a lot of times that's what happens. I was a middle child, I had to defend for myself. You know, the oldest gets spoiled and the youngest gets spoiled. Those that's in the middle, that's how we learn how to be fighters. But here we find out that as he got older, he wasn't paying as much attention to his sons as he should have been. And the people came to him and said, you're old, your sons don't walk in your way. He said, they don't walk in the way. He said, now make us a king and a judge for us over the nation. I missed a whole bunch. Reason I say that, they went from his two sons not living right to give us a king. How do you jump from not living right to we need a king? Why don't you just say, pull your sons down and take them down as being judges over us? That would have solved the problem. If they would have said to Samuel, see, sometimes folks got an ulterior motive. Folks are up to something even though they are dressed. The window dressing is different than what they actually wanted. They wanted a king all the time. But instead of coming and just saying, we want a king and make us a king, they made his two sons the centerpiece of what was going on. And so sometimes they come, they say, listen, your sons ain't living right, we need a king. No, you don't. You need another judge. You need some more judges that will rule over you in a godly way. They never said you needed a king. But they show up to him and said, listen, your sons ain't living right, give us a king. And notice what he says. It says that they came to him and they talked to him, and they after they had gathered with him and spoke to him and said unto him, that they was getting on him, they said, make us a king. And they said, we want a king like all other nations. You in trouble. You are in trouble. Too many times we want to be like the world.
1: Right.
0: The Bible says we're a royal priesthood. It says that we're set apart. We are chosen. We are God's chosen people. You know what it says to us? It tells us in Scripture, be in the world, but not of the world. It told us that we have to renew our minds. We have to have the mind of Christ. That is one of the problems with us and with the world. The church and the world blend too much. And I'm talking about in the things we do. We gotta encounter them. We gotta be with them at work. We gotta be with them in the supermarket. We gotta be with them in the community, but we don't have to do what they do. There are times I hear a song on the radio, and until the song gets done and the announcer tells me it's a gospel song, I would have never known. Because the song has nothing to do with Christianity. It has nothing to do with the grace of God. And so notice what he says. He says to them, I need you. He says that we need a king. And notice, like everybody else. Here's the problem. God always wanted to be their king. They are operating in what we call, when God is in charge, it's called a theocracy. Theocracy means God is in charge and God is on the throne. They want to switch from a theocracy. They want to switch from God being in charge to a monarchy. They want to change to a king being over them. We live in what we call a democracy, where the people get to choose and the people get to make a decision. Here's what they don't understand. And sometimes in life, you vote something. Remember I started off earlier saying I do things that may not support me, but may support others in the community. There are times when people will make a decision that they don't even know is to their demise. Sometimes folks hoodwink you, bamboozle you, lead you astray, and have you thinking something is on your side, and come to find out it's against you. I won't talk about a situation, but I'll leave it alone. But sometimes these things, what they did was, put it this way, they voted away their rights. I don't know if you see that or not. They voted away their rights. Under a judge, they have a... Under the judge, they have a choice to go, just like they're coming to Samuel now. They're coming to Samuel to have a discussion about his two sons and how they're living. They get the freedom and the liberty under a theocracy, under God's power, to come to Samuel and question him. Once they get a king, you no longer can question the king. I don't know if you know that. The king can say, off with your head, and there's nothing you can do. I don't know if you read the book of Esther, but remember when they wanted Esther to go before King Artaxerxes, and she said, this king has not summoned me for 30 days. And she said, if I go before the king, watch this, I'm in the book of Esther. She said, if I go before the king and walk in and he don't tip his scepter to me, it's off with my head. And she was his wife, but it didn't matter. She said, he haven't summoned me. So that lets you know that, listen, sometimes you give up your rights and the privilege that you have to be able to do something, and you don't even realize, they don't even realize it. They're so caught up in wanting to be like the world. Oh, my goodness. You are so caught up with being what the world is that you don't even realize what you bless with. So here we find out they want a king. And so he says to them, he really wants them to understand that, listen, God has always been your king. God has always been in charge. God said to Abraham earlier that he was going to make one of his descendants a king. So God always had a plan to give them a king. God always had a plan to give them something. But how many of you know too many times we get ahead of God and what God wants to do in our life? Oh, my goodness. Abraham and Sarah, God made them a promise and said, listen, I'm going to bless you with a child. He said, your descendants are going to be more than the sands of the sea. And Abraham at this time was 75. His wife's a little younger. And because he's 75 years old, his wife says to him, wait a minute. You know, the Lord promised us this child, but she's already beyond, she didn't bear any children, and now she's beyond childbearing years. At 75, her and her husband, Sarah and Abraham, have a discussion and say, maybe God is slow in what he's doing. Maybe God has made a plan, but he wants us to intervene. I've told you before, God don't want you messing with what he's doing. Sometimes I tell you about working for the, I use the example of working at KFC. KFC has 11 herbs and spices. The colonel don't want you showing up with your recipe that you created in your kitchen and say, can I put this on the menu? No! God don't want you to dilute or pollute the vision that he has for you and for your life. So what am I saying? Abraham and Sarah got ahead of God. She said, I'm getting old, you getting old. God hasn't sent this promised son yet. So you know what she does? She said, why don't you go into my maid, Hagar, and have a child? And Abraham said what any brother would say when his older wife tells him to go into a younger lady and have a baby. He didn't say, you out your mind. He said, are you sure? That's what he did. He said, are you sure? He said, yeah, I'm sure. I'm sure. Go ahead. And they go in, they have the child, which they have Ishmael. Here it is. We have what we got. We have what we call God's permissive will and God's perfect will. God's perfect will was Isaac. God's permissive will was Ishmael, which means that God would allow you to do something because God said you're a free will moral agent and you have a right to make choices and decisions on your own. And then here's the problem, though. You have got to live. Oh, my goodness. You have got to live with the consequences that you made. You can't say, notice, I read verse 18 for a reason, because God said, listen, God said to them, give them a king. They came to the Lord and said, give them a king. The Lord said, I tell you what, all I want you to do is I want you to know the ramifications of having a king. God said, I'm not opposed to you having a king. I'm not opposed to you doing things your way. But what I do want you to understand is once you get this king, you have to live with this king. Notice what he says. I'm still talking politics. When you make a decision and you cast a vote, you have to live with the vote that you made. 4 years, it wasn't 4 years, 2 years ago, the country made a call. And the country said, these are the people we want leading us. The country said, these are the people we want guiding us. You know what I did? Once the election was over, I said, God bless those that are in charge. You know what I did? I got my coat, my hat. I went home and sat down. And you know what I'm going to do? I'm going to vote in the midterm elections, but I have no say-so in what's going on. Folks are on bridges. Folks are hanging out by the mall. Folks got signs and all this other stuff. You know what Pastor Rule going to do? I'm going to sit on the sideline because I cast my vote in what I believe. And now I'm saying to those that voted, you got to live with what you voted. Now they're saying, come and support us. Come be with us. No, my vote was my support. And you voted your way. And I respect. Watch this. I respect your vote. Yeah. But just like God said, I respect your vote. But you have to live with the consequences of what you chose. Somebody told me, my parents said, listen, if you make your bed hard, you got to lay in it. You got to stay in the place that you decided because you made the choice. You made the call. And so this is what he's saying. In verse number 18, he says to the people, the Lord says, I'm not opposed to them having a king. Give them a king. Explain the ramifications of having a king. And then this is what messed me up. He said, and when you call on me for help, I'm not going to answer. That's what you have to understand. I know you think that's a cruel God. I know you think that's a God that don't support you. But no, God said you're going to have to live with the decisions you made. I know some of us wake up in the morning and examine ourselves and say, what was I thinking when I did that? I told you, I talked to myself. When I make a situation, when I do something that doesn't line up with what God called me to do and what God had told me to do, I talked to myself. I said, Rule, you need to have your head examined. What were you thinking when you did that? Amen. You know why you have to do that? So that next time you do better. Yeah. It says it this way, when you know better, you gotta do better. And so here those elders gather him together, called him an old man, told him his sons didn't walk after him, told him to give him a judge, told him to give them a king like the other nations. Notice what happens. But this thing displeased Samuel. When they said, give us a king to judge us, and Samuel prayed unto the Lord. That's the awesome thing about it. Before you go to the vote, before you go to the polls, before you make a decision, you want to make sure that you're sure that you talk to the Lord and say, Lord, amen. What's the plan? Amen. What's the vision? Watch this. I'm going to take you on a little history, trail. In 1954, Lyndon B. Johnson was a senator out of Texas. This is before he became vice president for President Kennedy. And in 1954, watch this. Well, sometimes we think stuff happened a long time ago. I know I say 1954 and that sounds like a long time ago. But in 1954, Lyndon B. Johnson was being challenged in Texas while he was running for re-election. And here's what happened. He proposed a bill on the Senate floor. You can look it up. He proposed a bill on the Senate floor in Texas in 1954. And because he didn't like folks coming and questioning what they were doing and how they were operating, he proposed a bill to say, listen, because basically he proposed a bill to shut down Christians. He proposed a bill in 1954, and he said, if you're a 501c3, if you get nonprofit status, you don't get to speak on politics. Wait a minute. As a U.S. citizen, I should have a right to voice my opinion. I agree I shouldn't say it from the pulpit who I support and tell you how to vote. But as a U.S. citizen, that is my given right under the Constitution that I have a right to speak on what I believe. He proposed that bill in 1954 and said, if you're receiving a 501c3, that's where the separation of church and state came into place. Separation of church and state says basically, and look at that. It almost says this. I'm done. Look at this. It almost says that in order to get this, you got to sell this. Do you see it? In order for you not to, basically to the church, in order for you to keep your mouth shut, you're going to get nonprofit status. But if you speak and say anything about it, you are violating. Watch how they do it. You are violating. It wasn't a U.S. It wasn't a law by the U.S. They said, we're going to put it under the tax code. And you are violating the tax code if you're getting a 501c3, which means if you're getting tax exempt status, then we're going to take it away from you if you speak about politics. Oh, you just don't see how people, see, that's how people twist stuff in and get stuff added in to shut your mouth. And you won't even know, watch this, you won't even know that you're breaking the law when you're saying something, because if you haven't done your history, how many churches know that in 1954 that was instituted in the tax code that if you speak on politics and you're getting a 501c3, you're breaking the law. But people don't know that. Then all of a sudden you find out that this has happened. I'm telling you, there are people out there that have an agenda to shut the mouth of God's people. Yeah, right. And that's what I'm telling you. When you align yourself with certain things, I'm not telling you how to vote. I'm just telling you what's going on and what has been there. And that happened in 1954. Which means, if you know your history, that happened in 1964. The civil rights movement hadn't even it wasn't even in place yet. It started in the 1960s, but in 1965 the Civil Rights Act came into effect. So 11 years before the Civil Rights Act even came into effect, where you could even have the right to vote, they had already put something in place to say you can't talk about that. I'm telling you, it's a dangerous place when somebody, listen, here's the thing that gets me. It's not the fact that they said we were doing something wrong, they just don't want you to talk. Oh, you got to see that. You ain't doing nothing wrong, I just need you to be quiet. See, because sometimes when you stir the masses and you speak truth to power and folks hear what you're saying, folks will say, oh, that makes sense. And we don't want folks talking to you that makes sense in what they're saying, because now when you hear it, you're going to tell somebody else. And so in order to keep you quiet, we'll add in a code under the tax law that says you can't open your mouth. Oh, my goodness. Watch this. So they get with Samuel. They get a delegation together, and Samuel is disappointed. They tell him that, listen, Samuel is upset. And what does Samuel do? Samuel talks to the Lord. Samuel goes to the Lord, and notice how awesome God is. Because God can wipe them out. Like in the Old Testament, when they were those that went up. Thank God that he don't operate today like he did years ago. There were some folks who went up against, watch this. There were some folks that, of Korah, that went up against Moses. And Moses was talking to the Lord, and a couple of fellas got together and said, you ain't the only one here from God. They said, we hear from God just like you do. Moses said, anybody that don't want to die, go home. Anybody else, come on and meet me out in the courtyard. And then they met out in the courtyard, and this is how much Moses respected God. When they got out in the courtyard, Moses got down. Moses said, I ain't going to stand up to see this. Moses got down.

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2: 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We'd love to have you. 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
3: Ministry that he placed me over here. God is good to us. And so I say that on purpose. Amen. And we just continue to lift up the family. My nieces and my wife and family and them, they steady getting news. That, you know, that's one thing you can get now. We talked about it. Y'all be seated. We talked about this a little bit because we're in such a dire strait. And you figure like now the word, it's a famine for the word. It's some talk going on, but it ain't really lifting up Jesus. And, you know, being a pastor, you get a little frustrated. And you get a little concerned. And especially when you got more than three members. When you got some folks following you, it makes a difference. And I'm not worried about that as it relates to being able to say what needs to be said. But you got to remember, you ain't the only one trying to get to heaven. And you got to remember, everybody in here ain't trying to get to heaven. They just coming because it's the day to come to church, and folks listen because they listen, and they make promises that they ain't never expecting to keep. And hey, it's cool in the game because that's between you and your God. But at the same time, he has a way. And I want to run. Y'all leave Deacon Lambeau alone because that ain't how the story actually went. Praise the Lord. He ain't get a whole story. Praise the Lord. It's almost right, though. And it's more right than wrong. And so we're gonna talk about that as we go. We're rising and we're running. We can get here to worship. It's good to see my young saints back in the building. Good to see y'all. See, because while we trying to figure out what's going on, the Lord is already making a way for me. I want to have a church that's got all types of people in it. And so you be careful what you ask for. So, because sometimes it ain't going to look and smell like you want it to smell. And so I wish that everybody was doing well. The Bethel Bingo, boy, y'all was a success. I seen pictures. I seen highlights. I heard the chatter. Shout out to that team. Y'all did a good job. Sister Cookie sponsored it. Y'all stepped in and helped her. God knows it's a blessing. We going to have barbecue this weekend, chicken and barbecue. So that's going to be all grill going to be smoking this week. And so get busy, get ready. I'm asking you a question. What habits have you changed based on my teaching and my preaching? I want you to get that in your mind. I'm going to have Sister Desiree. She's going to come around and she's going to interview you. And I want to hear what has changed in your life since you've been connected to Bethel. Not today. Just be prepared. And I want you to talk like that. I've been wondering, is I'm just wasting your time? And are you just really getting the advantage? I know a few of y'all like, Brother Jerry, they bragging on you. They putting pressure on you, Doc. As soon as you start talking about how good you is, jump the monkey. Huh? They like put a bullseye on your back. Because I can say that about many of you today, because we're on our way somewhere. And we got things that we're doing that only the Lord going to be able to make it work. And so just keep that in your spirit. Holiness. Somebody say holiness. Holiness is right. Somebody say holiness. Holiness is right. All the children, y'all go with Sister Glenda right there down the middle. Y'all go with her, and we're gonna do some things. Those of you that's watching, we're gonna be looking for you to be a part of us as we continue to grow. Holiness. Say holiness. How we moving? How we grooving? What we're doing here? What kind of church is we gonna be? End of the month, saints have went back to work. Things are happening in this church. I got a word for y'all. Ready for a word? I've been laboring in this thing, D. I've been trying my best to let the Lord lead and guide, and I feel like through my meditation, he's kind of giving me another move to make. And so we're gonna be talking about Peter today. Peter was one of Jesus' disciples. He was about 30 years old when he stopped ministering there. When you see him, turn to Luke, the 22nd chapter, if you will. I'm going to be right around 31, 32 today, Sister Des, and I'm going to be hanging all around up in Luke. And then I want to read here because this is the text. This is what's going on for today. You may be seated. You may be seated. When Satan seeks to shake us, it's dealing with Peter and it's dealing with Jesus. And Satan is on the scene. And I want you to get out of the day. The intention today is for you to realize that Jesus is warning Peter. He's warning Peter personally. He's exposing some dangers that he's going to face. But what he tells him is that the prayer that he made is going to sustain Peter. Peter's faith will endure beyond his failure. Peter, the idea here in Luke, the 22nd chapter of Luke, the disciples are in a room and they're in a season and Jesus is on his way to the cross. And the season is shifting. Somebody said shifting. And if you don't shift with the seasons, it's a chance you're going to be stuck in a place you don't supposed to be. And so what this message is going to rest on is Jesus is going to intercede for Peter. Christ is going to intercede for him. He calls him to be strengthened. And he tells him, when I pray, when I get done praying, I want you to go back and strengthen your brethren. And so the purpose today is to let you know that when panic comes, when you lose your confidence, when things start to go against you, stop listening to your problems and listen to him. Stop worrying about what's the end going to be. You just remind yourself, are you been responsive to what God has told you to do? This is what the text is going to deal with today and is asking us, how do we face this spiritual testing? We're going to be tested spiritually. We're going to be tested in this walk with God, standing as people watch us through this walk, and who we going to trust when problems are going on. It's Peter's finna help us today because I sense the Lord is moving on me, and I pray that don't no one allow the Lord to use his pastor and don't use the one that he's connected to. And if I'm your pastor, we connected. I said, if I'm your pastor, we connected. I said, if I'm your pastor, I'm connected. I want somebody, you ought to type in the chat right now. I'm with you, pastor. I'm with you right here, right now. If you're playing on your phone, go ahead, type it in. There's three things I want to cover today. He warns Peter. He hears a warning from Jesus. He recognizes that there's some danger coming. And he understands that it's going to be a shaking that occurs. In Luke 22:31-32. If you want to stand for the reading of the word, this is your time right here. Go ahead, stand real fast. Luke 22:31. It reads like this in the King James Version. And the Lord said, Simon, Simon, behold, Satan hath desired to have you that he may sift you as wheat. Verse 32 says, but, somebody holler, but, I have prayed for thee that thy faith fail not. And when thou art converted, strengthen my brothers. Oh, I like that. You may be seated. I want to talk for a moment. Sifted, but still spoken for. Sifted, but still spoken for. And I like how God is blessing me in my ministry here, because if you're going to ride with me, it's going to take you going through some stuff. And I believe that this Bible has been established for those of us who want to be in the right place at the right time with the Lord. In this particular text, in Luke 22, the room is full. They're in the upper room. They're in the room taking care of some business. They're having a feast. Unleavened bread is drawing nigh. Jesus is heading towards the cross. And y'all do already know what the cross represents, right? It's his death. It's his burial. It's his resurrection. It's just him heading towards his cross. And the room is full of people who love Jesus. Oh, his disciples, they loved him. Even Judas with his denial himself, he loved Jesus. And so you can't question another person's love. And they loved Jesus to the point that they was in there trying to figure out who going to be the greatest. They loved Jesus, but that night was heavier than they realized. It's one thing when you love the Lord, but there's some stuff going to come on your life that you're going to have to maintain that love. Jesus told his disciples that his body will be given and his blood will be shed. He is identifying them. being who's going to be betrayed at the table. He tells us that the dispute among these disciples about which they're talking about being the greatest is of none effect. And so while Jesus is talking about approaching the cross, they're trying to worry about who's going to be the greatest. Isn't it amazing how with all the hell we going through, somebody want to be worried about what's going on in the world when the church is struggling, when the church is going crazy? I want you to get your mind out of the world and put it back in God's kingdom. They're having an argument about who's going to be the greatest. And what they misunderstood was, if you're going to be great in God's kingdom, you're going to be a servant. Oh, y'all missed that. You missed that. If you're going to serve in God's kingdom, you're going to have to serve. You're going to have to be a worker. Jesus is answering their argument about leadership and telling them how to be worried about their vulnerability. And so without leaving the scene, he's in there talking. They want to know verse 26 and 27, but ye shall not be so. Luke 22 and 26, this is what they're arguing about. But ye shall not be so, but he that is greatest among you, let him be as the younger and as the chief, as he that doeth serve. Somebody say serve. And whatever is greater, he that is sitteth at, whether is greater, he that sitteth at the meal or he that serveth? Is not he that sitteth at the meal? Yeah, he the great, but Jesus lets them know, but I am among you as he that serveth. And so Jesus is laying the groundwork for them, because while many folks come into church, he lets them realize, let them know, it's some stuff going on that you don't quite understand is happening in the background, Peter. So he turns towards Peter. And what he says next will amaze you. It's kind of startling, because he says the disciples were thinking they got to stand. Well, Jesus is thinking about their survival. They worried about standing, and Jesus want them to survive. They are asking who's the strongest, and Jesus is trying to tell them you finna be shaken. Because while you're trying to worry about these outside influences, there's a demon on the inside trying to stop you. Peter will soon be the same one that declares, Lord, I'm ready to go with you. I'm going to die with you. I'm ready to go to prison with you. But what Peter didn't realize is that he wasn't really aware of what was finished to happen to him. And this is what's happening even here in this 21st century church. Peter is sincere. Peter does not know Peter as well as Jesus do. Peter don't know himself as good as Jesus knows you. And so what the tension in the text pulls me to is, we know how to say I'm good. We know how to keep leading, and we know how to keep working, and we know how to keep showing up. We taking care of bills, and we watching the parenting skills, and we keep showing up on Sunday. But responsibility can get exhausting and be hid in all your work. Sometimes you wore out, but you still keep showing up. Sometimes you frustrated, but you still keep showing up. And the Lord knows that after years of faithfulness, you can be tempted to believe you no longer need to worry about what the devil is doing in your life. You can be saved so long that you don't understand that the shame after you have failed will make you believe that Jesus is finished with you. And I want to break that curse of ministry that said just because it happened to your mama and them don't mean it's going to happen to you. And just because you're going through some stuff right now don't mean it's going to last forever. It could be the devil is just sifting you. Jesus is speaking to all of these in one sentence. It moves through the text. And in verse 32 is going to be where we ground the sermon at, because before we get to the problem, you got to realize that Christ is giving us an answer. And he says, I prayed for you. And that's where we at today. When you land in the text, Luke has placed this order of Jesus' final walk in a peculiar place. The meal has taken place. They've been in the room. It don't say upper room, but it said they're in the room. We'll call it the upper room because he told him to go prepare a place for me. And it was in the upper part of the facility. So we consider it the upper room. Jesus is speaking to all of this, and he lets them know in this particular hour as they eat that this is my body that's going to be shed for you. This is my blood that's going to be given for you. He's giving them instructions. Still, we got to do this today. And he talks about the meal and he announces he's going to be betrayed. It's one thing when you don't know what's going to happen. It's another when the Lord has given you discernment. And they're arguing about who's going to be the greatest. And Jesus warns Peter, the same one that's going to deny you is the same one now that needs to be spoken into. The Luke is careful how he places this, and I want to be careful too, because it matters how you interpret what God is saying. How you interpret what he says will make difference on how you can live this thing out in your life. I don't want you to sit here listening to me for 35, 40 minutes and then don't have nothing that God done told you to do in order to get yourself right back in the right place with God. Jesus does not issue a general statement to every hardship is caused by Satan. He don't say that everything that's happening to you is because of the devil. He speaks of his disciples hours before he finished to actually have this happen. Immediately before Peter's finna be arrested, God gives him a warning. He says in verse 31, you, Satan have desired to say shifts to sift. You, he desires to have you. And what he's saying, everybody, when looking at that text, the you there is not a singular you as we would have it today. The you there is plural. He's trying to sift all of us. It's a plural. It's a multiple. He's saying you, not just singular. He's talking about all my disciples finna be sifted. All the saints listening to me, all the sinners listening to me, the devil is trying to sift you. But every heartache and every hardship is not caused by Satan. Some stuff you bring it on yourself. And Satan demands this to the whole group. But Jesus lets us know in verse 32, he says, I have prayed for thee. So you is plural in 31, but he picks out specifically who's going to help him in 32. Because God always got somebody who's going to be able to stand up and declare the Lord is still on the throne. Jesus is still alive. He's still sitting on the right hand. He still got all the power. How I know he woke me up this morning. He started me. He always has someone. Don't take me too fast. He said, I prayed for thee. Singular. Because Jesus addresses Peter's particular problem because Peter was going to fail. And then he charged Peter, once you get to the point you got your strength back, go back and strengthen the brethren's.

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1: Now, anything prophetic in and of itself, y'all, all it really was trying to tell us is that he wants you to pay attention. I'm finna warn you, and I don't want you to miss this. I'm finna let you know that there's some things finna come up against you, and the devil gonna try to sidetrack you. He gonna try to get you to quit, Peter. But let me tell you right here, behold, what does behold mean, Clyde? Open up your ears and let me hear it. Let me talk to you. He said, but Peter, listen to me, brother. Listen to me, sister. This is a double call because he needs your attention. He finna make an exchange with you right here. He finna give you some private information that's gonna help your public ministry. He gonna tell you something behind scenes that's gonna help you be a better Christian. And don't think everybody ain't watching you. The world is watching you, and they wanna know, if God be God, why you still lying and cheating and hiding and doing double-minded stuff? We come in this season to resist that devil, to rebuke that enemy. I don't care if I don't have but two members when it's over. We gonna be holy. And we're going to ride with Jesus. I don't care if I ain't got but me, myself, and I. When I get done, I want the Lord to get the glory. And the only way it's going to happen is he's going to have to help me when I'm being sifted. He says, behold, in the context here, Jesus is saying, pay attention to what I'm about to tell you, Peter. Peter cannot see the danger. Peter don't know what's finna go on. Peter, matter of fact, Peter's so bold, he's going to say, look here, Lord, I'm ready to go with you. Oh, I got you. Ride or die, I'm with you, Jesus. You got to go to jail, I'm going down with you. We got to kill somebody, I'm killing somebody. Whatever you need, I'm here for you. But the Lord knows you better than you know yourself. And don't do discount Peter. Don't hate on Peter. Peter was serious when he said what he said. Peter meant he was going to follow. Peter meant he was going to go with him. Peter meant he was going to be there. Only problem is Peter didn't know what that meant at the time. Because it sounds good before you get bust upside the head. It sounds good when they're arresting you and you ain't did nothing. It sounds good when you ride in your car, get pulled over for no reason. It sounds good when they posting all the negativeness about you without your filters. Oh, they didn't post your filters. Praise the Lord. They showed all your wrinkles, your bum. You ain't got on your eyelashes. Your hair ain't did. All things wrong. Now what you going to do? Because at some point you don't know what it's going to take to serve him. Everybody wants to be a Christian until God calls you. And this is significant because Jesus is speaking immediately after a dispute about greatness. He's telling these disciples that have to be considered how they're going to compare with one another. When Jesus says, stop worrying about how you compare amongst the brethren and realize that you are vulnerable right now. Stop trying to figure out how you compare with one another. Stop trying to figure out who the greatest. Jesus directs Peter's attention to something much more than the rank of your calling. It don't matter if you deacon, bishop, elder, or Saint Mary. No, I got a Mary. A saint, I got one of them too. You can be a saint, but your rank don't matter. There's some vulnerability here, Peter, and I need to expose it to you because sooner or later I'm going to need you. And right now you think you're ready, but you ain't really ready because you ain't got yourself together in your spirit. And while he was focused on his life, the concern, the way he's going to work and how you're going to eat and what you're going to do today and how you're going to watch the game, he forgot that the enemy is prowling around. While you trying to take care of your business, the devil is prowling around. While you trying to grow your ministry, the devil is prowling around. While you trying to start your business, the devil is prowling around. While you trying to raise the church up, the devil is messing your boiler up. While you trying to raise the church up, the Lord is stumbling folks that need to be saved. Because at the end of the day, I'm going to need you, Peter. And I don't know how many Peters I got in the building, but the Peter going to come back after all of his trouble, and he going to say in 1 Peter 5:8, that same Peter that's going to get whooped on in this particular chapter, he going to come back and tell everybody, be sober, be vigilant, because your adversary, the devil, as a roaring lion, walketh about, seeking whom he may devour. What Peter

0: talking about. He said some two-legged devils that's trying to turn you back. There are some two-legged devils that's trying to make you stop serving him. And don't discount Peter. Please take Brother Peter serious, because when he made the declaration, he meant it. When he said that he was going to go with Christ, he meant it at the time. And then the Bible paints the picture plain. The warning to Peter is in line with what God does. When he's in the Garden of Gethsemane, he tells all of them that you need to pray that you enter not into temptation. This is the message for those of you that's listening. The Lord has prayed for you already. Now you need to go before the Lord and pray that I do what you asked me to do. Do you have, Jesus here telling them to pray? Because what's going to happen to you, this ain't no cute little problem you fit to go against. This ain't no cute little demon you fit to have. This country's in trouble, saints of God. By the 2027, they're going to cut off your insurance. By 2027, your SNAP benefits going to get cut. And you run around here faking like you saved, pretending like you holy, acting like you know the Lord. Won't do nothing he's telling you to. Won't treat him right, nor will you treat yourself right. And I want to warn you today, he prayed that you get through this. And I like how God says this, this is what is revealed about Jesus. Jesus' knowledge of Peter is stronger than what Peter knew. And what he knew about Peter didn't stop him from loving Peter. It didn't make him indifferent to Peter. Even though he knew Peter had some problems, he still loved him. Oh, I'm preaching to three of y'all right now. Stop hating on yourself. God still love you. Stop criticizing yourself. God still got you. He warns Peter before the denial ever comes. He tells him that it's coming. That's what's wrong with us, folks. We don't listen to when God warns you. You think you bigger and badder than the last one. Talking about it won't happen to you. That's what she said. Slept with him one time. Now you here. Did something, didn't have no business. Now he gone. We having trouble not because of what God has not said. He done told us what to do. He done told us how to walk. We got to stop criticizing folks that make mistakes and start hugging on them. Start loving on them. Start making sure they realize that one mistake don't ruin you. God is still able. Is it anything too hard for God? Jesus has knowledge of Peter's weakness, but it didn't stop him from loving him. Warned him before he failed. He prayed for Peter before Peter fall. Look at Jesus truthfully warning him, letting him know his cares that he has for his people. Jesus is good like that. He ain't gonna never leave you. Ain't gonna never forsake you. And this is necessary for the church. A warning from Christ is not him rejecting us or telling us it ain't going to happen. He's just making sure he get us on the right road. And you got to be careful that you don't need no comfort. Always have to be validated and always have to be comforted while you going through wrong. No, you did the wrong. You got to correct the behavior. You got to walk the walk and you got to live the life. Preach, pastor, I'm trying to. They won't let me. And it's, you can't resist correction. But the same Lord who said, I prayed for you, same Lord that said, behold, Peter, he said, cannot receive a comforting message while you refusing to hear my warning. Peter, I can't keep pouring all this into you and you ain't going to do what I asked you to do. See, y'all don't want to talk like that. They say once you say, you always say, God always going to be talked to you. This Bible lets me know that his spirit won't always dwell with you. I don't know when he's going to leave. I'm just too scared to ask him. I don't know when he's going to stop. I just don't want to be the one that's out of order. I want to walk so he'd be pleased with me. Walk so he can use me. Don't be worried about what I got to do to make it. I want to do whatever it takes. Come on, Bethel. We going somewhere. He said, let him that think he standing take heed lest he fall. Peter is being warned by the best. And listen, it don't matter how long you've been in it. Some of us been serving for a long time. Some of us expected that we're going to be strong. Some of us expected that we ain't always going to have some problems. We've been leading ministry going through struggles. We've been caring for our family going through trouble. We've been having our own issue going through troubles. And we're carrying burdens. We're doing the things God has asked us to do. But it does not remove our need to stay prayerful. It does not remove our need to get some rest. It does not remove your need to get some counseling. You got to make sure you confess your sins. You can't live in your sin. He came that we would come out of our sins. And so here go Peter. I'm going to love Peter. We may do a series right here on Peter. Because Peter was at the top of Jesus' his food chain. He was at the top of his apostleship. He was at the top of whenever there was trouble. It was always a Peter. And I wouldn't mind having like 10 or 12 Peters in the building now that would stand up and declare, "Thou art the Christ, the Son of the living God." And in this church, you got to understand endurance has become a slogan. You know, we take pride in having fought through trouble and lasted through all the headaches. And we take pride in that. And it means that sometimes you done survived it. You done been able to go through it. But honoring our strength must never replace demanding God be with us. Let me say that better. Honoring our strength must never mean demanding that people hide their exhaustion. Just because you've been going through, don't pretend like you ain't going through. Just because you got some issues, don't act like you don't have no issues. Peter didn't understand what was going on because strong people still need support. Even though you got the ability to fight, even though you got all the courage, you still need some support. And pastors, even though you're pastoring, still got leading churches, you still need support. And even though you're a mother carrying your kids, making sure everything goes through, you still need some help. And so even though you are confident, you got young men right now, they cocky and crazy, praise the Lord. And they still need some help. They still need correcting. But every brother can't be correcting folks by cussing folks out. I was very disappointed yesterday when I was hanging around the football field because there was way too many coaches doing too much cussing and not enough coaching. They're doing too much cussing and not no coaching. And I understand sometimes, sometimes you need to get a little bit harder, but you ain't got to go off on all these French words. Y'all know that ain't French, praise the Lord. Excuse my French. That ain't French. And I want to make sure at the end of the day.
1: 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I got to go, but like my friends say, I'm out of time, but not out of message. Hope you enjoyed it thus far. If you want to hear the full sermon, log on to Facebook or either YouTube, Instagram. 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
3: Ministry that he placed me over here. God is good to us. And so I say that on purpose. Amen. And we just continue to lift up the family. My nieces and my wife and family and them, they steady getting news. That, you know, that's one thing you can get now. We talked about it. Y'all be seated. We talked about this a little bit because we're in such a dire strait. And you figure like now the word, it's a famine for the word. It's some talk going on, but it ain't really lifting up Jesus. And, you know, being a pastor, you get a little frustrated. And you get a little concerned. And especially when you got more than three members. When you got some folks following you, it makes a difference. And I'm not worried about that as it relates to being able to say what needs to be said. But you got to remember, you ain't the only one trying to get to heaven. And you got to remember, everybody in here ain't trying to get to heaven. They just coming because it's the day to come to church, and folks listen because they listen, and they make promises that they ain't never expecting to keep. And hey, it's cool in the game because that's between you and your God. But at the same time, he has a way. And I want to run. Y'all leave Deacon Lambeau alone, because that ain't how the story actually went, praise the Lord. He ain't get a whole story, praise the Lord. It's almost right, though. And it's more right than wrong. And so we're gonna talk about that as we go. We're rising and we're running. We can get here to worship. It's good to see my young saints back in the building. Good to see y'all. See, because while we trying to figure out what's going on, the Lord is already making a way for me. I want to have a church that's got all types of people in it. And so you be careful what you ask for. So, because sometimes it ain't going to look and smell like you want it to smell. And so I wish that everybody was doing well. The Bethel Bingo, boy, y'all was a success. I seen pictures, I seen highlights, I heard the chatter. Shout out to that team, y'all did a good job. Sister Cookie sponsored it, y'all stepped in and helped her. God knows it's a blessing. We gonna have barbecue this weekend, chicken and barbecue. So that's gonna be all grill, gonna be smoking this week. And so get busy, get ready. I'm asking you a question. What habits have you changed based on my teaching and my preaching? I want you to get that in your mind. I'm going to have Sister Desiree. She's going to come around and she's going to interview you. And I want to hear what has changed in your life since you've been connected to Bethel. Not today. Just be prepared. And I want you to talk like that. I've been wondering, is I'm just wasting your time? And are you just really getting the value? I know a few of y'all, like Brother Jerry, they bragging on you. They putting pressure on you, Doc. As soon as you start talking about how good you is, jump the monkey. Huh? They like put a bullseye on your back, because I can say that about many of you today, because we're on our way somewhere, and we got things that we're doing that only the Lord going to be able to make it work. And so just keep that in your spirit. Holiness. Somebody say holiness. Holiness is right. Somebody say holiness. Holiness is right. All the children, y'all go with Sister Glenda right there down the middle. Y'all go with her, and we're gonna do some things. Those of you that's watching, We're gonna be looking for you to be a part of us as we continue to grow. Holiness, say holiness. How we moving? How we grooving? What we're doing here? What kind of church is we gonna be? End of the month, saints have went back to work. Things are happening in this church. I got a word for y'all. Ready for a word? I've been laboring in this thing, D. I've been trying my best to let the Lord lead and guide, and I feel like, through my meditation, he's kind of giving me another move to make. And so we're going to be talking about Peter today. Peter was one of Jesus' disciples. He was about 30 years old when he stopped ministering there. When you see him, turn to Luke, the 22nd chapter, if you will. I'm going to be right around 31, 32 today, Sister Des, and I'm going to be hanging all around up in Luke. And then I want to read here because this is the text. This is what's going on for the day. You may be seated. You may be seated. When Satan seeks to shake us, it's dealing with Peter and it's dealing with Jesus. And Satan is on the scene. And I want you to get out of the day. The intention today is for you to realize that Jesus is warning Peter. He's warning Peter personally. He's exposing some dangers that he's going to face. But what he tells him is that the prayer that he made is going to sustain Peter. Peter's faith will endure beyond his failure. Peter, the idea here in Luke, the 22nd chapter of Luke, the disciples are in a room and they're in a season and Jesus is on his way to the cross. And the season is shifting. Somebody says shifting. And if you don't shift with the seasons, it's a chance you're going to be stuck in a place you don't supposed to be. And so what this message is going to rest on is Jesus is going to intercede for Peter. Christ is going to intercede for him. He calls him to be strengthened. And he tells him, when I pray, when I get done praying, I want you to go back and strengthen your brethren. And so the purpose today is to let you know that when panic comes, when you lose your confidence, when things start to go against you, stop listening to your problems and listen to him. Stop worrying about what's the end going to be. You just remind yourself, are you been responsive to what God has told you to do? This is what the text is going to deal with today and is asking us, how do we face this spiritual testing? We're going to be tested spiritually. We're going to be tested in this walk with God, standing as people watch us through this walk. And who we going to trust when problems are going on? It's Peter's finna help us today because I sense the Lord is moving on me. And I pray that don't no one allow the Lord to use his pastor and don't use the one that he's connected to. And if I'm your pastor, we connected. I said, if I'm your pastor, we connected. I said, if I'm your pastor, I'm connected. I want somebody, you ought to type in the chat right now. I'm with you, pastor. I'm with you right here, right now. If you're playing on your phone, go ahead, type it in. There's three things I want to cover today. He warns Peter. He hears a warning from Jesus. He recognizes that there's some danger coming. And he understands that it's going to be a shaking that occurs. In Luke 22:31-32, if you want to stand for the reading of the word, this is your time right here. Go ahead, stand real fast. Luke 22:31, it reads like this in the King James Version. And the Lord said, Simon, Simon, behold, Satan hath desired to have you, that he may sift you as wheat. Verse 32 said, but, somebody holler, but, I have prayed for thee, that thy faith fail not. And when thou art converted, strengthen my brothers. Oh, I like that. You may be seated. I want to talk for a moment. Sifted, but still spoken for. Sifted, but still spoken for. And I like how God is blessing me in my ministry here, because if you're going to ride with me, it's going to take you going through some stuff. And I believe that this Bible has been established for those of us who want to be in the right place at the right time with the Lord. In this particular text, in Luke 22, the room is full. They're in the upper room. They're in the room taking care of some business. They're having a feast. Unleavened bread is drawing nigh. Jesus is heading towards the cross. And y'all do already know what the cross represents, right? It's his death. It's his burial. It's his resurrection. It's just him heading towards his cross. And the room is full of people who love Jesus. Oh, his disciples, they loved him. Even Judas with his denied himself, he loved Jesus. And so you can't question another person's love. And they loved Jesus to the point that they was in there trying to figure out who going to be the greatest. They loved Jesus, but that night was heavier than they realized. It's one thing when you love the Lord, but there's some stuff going to come on your life that you're going to have to maintain that love. Jesus told his disciples that his body will be given and his blood will be shed. He is identifying them. being who's going to be betrayed at the table. He tells us that the dispute among these disciples about which they're talking about being the greatest is of none effect. And so while Jesus is talking about approaching the cross, they're trying to worry about who's going to be the greatest. Isn't it amazing how with all the hell we going through, somebody want to be worried about what's going on in the world when the church is struggling, when the church is going crazy? I want you to get your mind out of the world and put it back in God's kingdom. They're having an argument about who's going to be the greatest. And what they misunderstood was if you're going to be great in God's kingdom, you're going to be a servant. Oh, y'all missed that. You missed it. If you're going to serve in God's kingdom, you're going to have to serve. You're going to have to be a worker. Jesus is answering their argument about leadership and telling them how to be worried about their vulnerability. And so without leaving the scene, he's in there talking. They want to know verse 26 and 27, but ye shall not be so. Luke 22 and 26, this is what they're arguing about. But ye shall not be so, but he that is greatest among you, let him be as the younger and as the chief, as he that doeth serve. Somebody say serve. And whatever is greater, he that is sitteth at whether is greater, he that sitteth at the meal or he that serveth? Is not he that sitteth at the meal? Yeah, he the great, but Jesus lets them know, but I am among you as he that serveth. And so Jesus is laying the groundwork for them, because while many folks come into church, he lets them realize, let them know it's some stuff going on that you don't quite understand is happening in the background, Peter. So he turns towards Peter, and what he says next will amaze you. It's kind of startling, because he says the disciples were thinking they got to stand. Well, Jesus is thinking about their survival. They worried about standing, and Jesus want them to survive. They are asking who's the strongest, and Jesus is trying to tell them you fin to be shaken. Because while you're trying to worry about these outside influences, there's a demon on the inside trying to stop you. Peter will soon be the same one that declares, Lord, I'm ready to go with you. I'm going to die with you. I'm ready to go to prison with you. But what Peter didn't realize is that he wasn't really aware of what was finished to happen to him. And this is what's happening even here in this 21st century church. Peter is sincere. Peter does not know Peter as well as Jesus do. Peter don't know himself as good as Jesus knows you. And so what the tension in the text pulls me to is we know how to say I'm good. We know how to keep leading, and we know how to keep working, and we know how to keep showing up. We taking care of bills, and we watching the parenting skills, and we keep showing up on Sunday. But responsibility can get exhausting and be hid in all your work. Sometimes you wore out, but you still keep showing up. Sometimes you frustrated, but you still keep showing up. And the Lord knows that after years of faithfulness, you can be tempted to believe you no longer need to worry about what the devil is doing in your life. You can be saved so long that you don't understand that the shame after you have failed will make you believe that Jesus is finished with you. And I want to break that curse of ministry that said just because it happened to your mama and them don't mean it's going to happen to you. And just because you're going through some stuff right now don't mean it's going to last forever. It could be the devil is just sifting you. Jesus is speaking to all of these in one sentence. It moves through the text. And in verse 32 is going to be where we ground the sermon at, because before we get to the problem, you got to realize that Christ is giving us an answer. And he says, I prayed for you. And that's where we at today. When you land in the text, Luke has placed this order of Jesus' final walk in a peculiar place. The meal has taken place. They've been in the room. It don't say upper room, but it said they're in the room. We'll call it the upper room because he told him to go prepare a place for me. And it was in the upper part of the facility. So we consider it the upper room. Jesus is speaking to all of this, and he lets them know in this particular hour as they eat that this is my body that's going to be shed for you. This is my blood that's going to be given for you. He's giving them instructions. Still, we got to do this today. and he talks about the meal, and he announces he's going to be betrayed. It's one thing when you don't know what's going to happen. It's another when the Lord has given you discernment. And they're arguing about who's going to be the greatest. And Jesus warns Peter, the same one that's going to deny you is the same one now that needs to be spoken into. The Luke is careful how he places this, and I want to be careful too, because it matters how you interpret what God is saying. How you interpret what he says will make difference on how you can live this thing out in your life. I don't want you to sit here listening to me for 35, 40 minutes and then don't have nothing that God done told you to do in order to get yourself right back in the right place with God. Jesus does not issue a general statement to every hardship is caused by Satan. He don't say that everything that's happening to you is because of the devil. He speaks of his disciples hours before he finished to actually have this happen. Immediately before Peter's going to be arrested, God gives him a warning. He says in verse 31, you, Satan has desired to say sift you. He desires to have you. And what he's saying, everybody, when looking at that text, the you there is not a singular you as we would have it today. The you there is plural. He's trying to sift all of us. It's a plural. It's a multiple. He's saying you, not just singular. He's talking about all my disciples finna be sifted. All the saints listening to me, all the sinners listening to me, the devil is trying to sift you. But every heartache and every hardship is not caused by Satan. Some stuff you bring it on yourself. And Satan demands this to the whole group. But Jesus lets us know in verse 32, he says, I have prayed for thee. So you is plural in 31, but he picks out specifically who's going to help him in 32. Because God always got somebody who's going to be able to stand up and declare the Lord is still on the throne. Jesus is still alive. He's still sitting on the right hand. He still got all the power. How I know he woke me up this morning. He started me. He always has someone. Don't take me too fast. He said, I prayed for thee. Singular. Because Jesus addresses Peter's particular problem because Peter was going to fail. And then he charged Peter, once you get to the point you got your strength back, go back and strengthen the brethren. And that's what we're talking about in Bethel right now for the last few weeks or more. When Paul called Timothy and gave him his instruction, he was trying to encourage a young brother, a young man in the gospel. That's what's wrong with us. We done all got old, stuck in our ways, don't want to change. Every now and then, you got to release the young bucks. Every now and then, I got to release them young brothers to go on out here and let the Lord use you like he used them. But I want you to know, he prayed for you. So when it start going crazy, y'all, when you start getting a little cross-eyed and it don't look right, just understand the Lord. So I said, the Lord. So the danger is going to reach everybody. But Peter is called by name. Verse 31 says, and the Lord says, Simon, Simon, what am I wanting you to see? My first movement in the text is open your ears to hear your name. The first thing I want you to hear in the text is open your ears to hear his name. And when he calls him, he says, Simon, Simon. I'm always curious about the concept of the double call. And what I learned, what I saw in my study here is it wasn't anything prophetic in and of itself. Y'all, all it really was trying to tell us is that he wants you to pay attention. I'm finna warn you, and I don't want you to miss this. I'm finna let you know that there's some things finna come up against you, and the devil gonna try to sidetrack you. He gonna try to get you to quit, Peter. But let me tell you right here, behold, what does behold mean, Clad? Open up your ears and let me hear, let me talk to you. He said, but Peter, listen to me, brother. Listen to me, sister. This is a double call because he needs your attention. He finna make an exchange with you right here. He finna give you some private information that's gonna help your public ministry. He gonna tell you something behind scenes that's gonna help you be a better Christian. And don't think everybody ain't watching you. The world is watching you. And they wanna know, if God be God, why you still lying and cheating and hiding and doing double-minded stuff? We come in this season to resist that devil, to rebuke that enemy. I don't care if I don't have but two members when it's over. We gonna be holy. And we're going to ride with Jesus. I don't care if I ain't got but me, myself, and I. When I get done, I want the Lord to get the glory. And the only way it's going to happen is he's going to have to help me when I'm being sifted. He says, behold, in the context here, Jesus is saying, pay attention to what I'm about to tell you, Peter. Peter cannot see the danger. Peter don't know what's trying to go on. Peter, matter of fact, Peter's so bold, he's going to say, look here, Lord, I'm ready to go with you. Oh, I got you. Ride or die, I'm with you, Jesus. You got to go to jail, I'm going down with you. We got to kill somebody, I'm killing somebody. Whatever you need, I'm here for you. But the Lord knows you better than you know yourself. And don't you discount Peter. Don't hate on Peter. Peter was serious when he said what he said. Peter meant.

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1: Deacon, bishop, elder, or Saint Mary. No, I got a Mary. I got one of them too. You can be a saint, but your rank don't matter. There's some vulnerability here, Peter, and I need to expose it to you because sooner or later I'm going to need you. And right now you think you're ready, but you ain't really ready because you ain't got yourself together in your spirit. And while he was focused on his life, the concern, the way he's going to work and how you're going to eat and what you're going to do today and how you're going to watch the game, he forgot that the enemy is prowling around. While you trying to take care of your business, the devil is prowling around. While you trying to grow your ministry, the devil is prowling around. While you trying to start your business, the devil is prowling around. While you trying to raise the church up, the devil is messing your boiler up. While you trying to raise the church up, the Lord is stumbling folks that need to be saved. Because at the end of the day, I'm going to need you, Peter. And I don't know how many Peters I got in the building, but the Peter going to come back after all of his trouble, and he going to say in 1 Peter 5:8, that same Peter that's going to get whooped on in this particular chapter, he going to come back and tell everybody, be sober, be vigilant, because your adversary, the devil, as a roaring lion, walketh about, seeking whom he may devour. What Peter talking about? He said some two-legged devils that's trying to turn you back. There are some two-legged devils that's trying to make you stop serving him. And please don't discount Peter. Please take Brother Peter serious, because when he made the declaration, he meant it. When he said that he was going to go with Christ, he meant it at the time. And the Bible paints the picture plain. The warning to Peter is in line with what God does. When he's in the Garden of Gethsemane, he tells all of them that you need to pray that you enter not into temptation. This is the message for those of you that's listening. The Lord has prayed for you already. Now you need to go before the Lord and pray that I do what you asked me to do. You have Jesus here telling them to pray. Because what's going to happen to you, this ain't no cute little problem you fit to go against. This ain't no cute little demon you fit to have. This country's in trouble, saints of God. By the 2027, they're going to cut off your insurance. By 2027, your SNAP benefits going to get cut. And you run around here faking like you saved, pretending like you holy, acting like you know the Lord. Won't do nothing he's telling you to. Won't treat him right, nor will you treat yourself right. And I want to warn you today, he prayed that you get through this. And I like how God says this is what is revealed about Jesus. Jesus' knowledge of Peter is stronger than what Peter knew. And what he knew about Peter didn't stop him from loving Peter. It didn't make him indifferent to Peter. Even though he knew Peter had some problems, he still loved him. Oh, I'm preaching to three of y'all right now. Stop hating on yourself. God still love you. Stop criticizing yourself. God still got you. He warns Peter before the denial ever comes. He tells him that it's coming. That's what's wrong with us, folks. We don't listen to when God warns you. You think you bigger and badder than the last one. Talking about it won't happen to you. That's what she said. Slept with him one time. Now you here. Did something he didn't have no business. Now he gone. We having trouble. Not because of what God has not said. He done told us what to do. He done told us how to walk. We got to stop criticizing folks that make mistakes and start hugging on them. Start loving on them. Start making sure they realize that one mistake don't ruin you. God is still able. Is it anything too hard for God? Jesus has knowledge of Peter's weakness, but it didn't stop him from loving him. Warned him before he fell. He prayed for Peter before Peter fall. Look at Jesus. Truthfully warning him, letting him know his cares that he has for his people. Jesus is good like that. He ain't gonna never leave you. Ain't gonna never forsake you. And this is necessary for the church. A warning from Christ is not him rejecting us or telling us it ain't going to happen. He's just making sure he get us on the right road. And you got

0: comfort always have to be validated and always have to be comforted while you going through wrong. No, you did the wrong. You got to correct the behavior. You got to walk the walk, and you got to live the life. Preach, Pastor. I'm trying to. They won't let me. And it's, you can't resist correction. But the same Lord who said, I prayed for you, same Lord that said, behold, Peter, he said, can I receive a comforting message while you refusing to hear my warning? Peter, I can't keep pouring all this into you and you ain't going to do what I asked you to do. See, y'all don't want to talk like that. They say once you say, you always say. God always going to be talked to. This Bible lets me know that his spirit won't always dwell with you. I don't know when he's going to leave. I'm just too scared to ask him. I don't know when he's going to stop. I just don't want to be the one that's out of order. I want to walk so he'll be pleased with me. Walk so he can use me. Don't be worried about what I got to do to make it. I want to do whatever it takes. Come on, Bethel. We going somewhere. He said, let him that think he stand and take heed, lest he fall. Peter is being warned by the best. And listen, it don't matter how long you've been in it. Some of us been serving for a long time. Some of us expected that we're going to be strong. Some of us expected that we ain't always going to have some problems. We've been leading ministry going through struggles. We've been caring for our family going through trouble. We've been having our own issue going through troubles. And we're carrying burdens. We're doing the things God has asked us to do. But it does not remove our need to stay prayerful. It does not remove our need to get some rest. It does not remove your need to get some counseling. You got to make sure you confess your sins. You can't live in your sin. He came that we would come out of our sins. And so here go Peter. I'm going to love Peter. We may do a series right here on Peter. Because Peter was at the top of Jesus' his food chain. He was at the top of his apostleship. He was at the top of whenever there was trouble. It was always a Peter. And I wouldn't mind having like 10 or 12 Peters in the building now that would stand up and declare, thou art the Christ, the Son of the living God. And in this church, you got to understand endurance has become a slogan. You know, we take pride in having fought through trouble and lasted through all the headaches. And we take pride in that. And it means that sometimes you done survived it. You done been able to go through it. But honoring our strength must never replace demanding God be with us. Let me say that better. Honoring our strength must never mean demanding that people hide their exhaustion. Just because you've been going through, don't pretend like you ain't going through. Just because you got some issues, don't act like you don't have no issues. Peter didn't understand what was going on because strong people still need support. Even though you got the ability to fight, even though you got all the courage, you still need some support. And pastors, even though you're pastoring, still got leading churches, you still need support. And even though you're a mother carrying your kids, making sure everything goes through, you still need some help. And so even though you are confident, you got young men right now, they cocky and crazy, praise the Lord. And they still need some help. They still need correcting. But every brother can't be correcting folks by cussing folks out. I was very disappointed yesterday when I was hanging around the football field because there was way too many coaches doing too much cussing and not enough coaching. They're doing too much cussing and not no coaching. And I understand sometimes, sometimes you need to get a little bit harder, but you ain't got to go off on all these French words. Y'all know that ain't French, praise the Lord. Excuse my French. That ain't French. And I want to make sure at the end of the day.
1: Praise the Lord. I got to go, but like my friends say, I'm out of time, but not out of message. Hope you enjoyed it thus far. If you want to hear the full sermon, log on to Facebook or either YouTube, Instagram. 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

our young people, because it's talking about a character in the Bible who was at this time just a teenager. He was at that period in his life about 17 years old. God had anointed this young man. It is found in 1 Samuel. Now, I know, Sister Jackie, I've thrown you off because I gave you another passage, but this is in 1 Samuel, and it's the 17th chapter and verse 43. And those of you that are working in the booth, if you can follow me there. Verse 43 reads as follows. And the Philistine said unto David, am I dog that thou comest to me with staves? And the Philistine cursed David by his gods. And the Philistine said to David, come to me, and I will give thy flesh to the fowls of the air and to the beasts of the field. Then said David to the Philistine, thou comest to me with a sword and with a spear and with a shield, but I come to thee in the name of the Lord of hosts, the God of the armies of Israel, whom thou hast defied. This day, listen to this young man speak to a professional fighter. This day will the Lord deliver thee into my hand, and I will smite thee and take thy head from thee, and I will give the carcass of the hosts of the Philistines this day unto the fowls of the air and to the wild beasts of the earth, that all the earth may know that there is a God in Israel. I want to leave this message to you today that giants will die. I want you to talk back to me, say a giant will die. Because the God we serve is the God of the impossible. It is Jeremiah that writes to Israel even while they were in a time of captivity, a time when they were being held captive. They were imprisoned. It was Nebuchadnezzar that

and overthrew Nebuchadnezzar, they were still held in captivity. But in the midst of that, I want you to know they were facing a giant. Giants in my mind are human beings that are much larger than average people. Well, it is said that the character or the giant in this passage stood literally 8 feet tall. There are men like Wilt Chamberlain, who is dead now, but a great basketball player, stood 7 feet tall. Not only him, there was another giant by the name of Bill Russell, 6'11½". And then behind him came Abdul-Jabbar. He was a man, or his real name, given name, was Lou Alcindor. Lou Alcindor from New York City stood 7'2½". These men were such giants until they literally had to change the game of basketball. They changed the game of basketball as to what you young people see today. And I want you to know these were black men. They changed the game of basketball because they had to spread the lane. Because the lane was, I can't remember how far the lane was, but the lane as you approached the basket was only about maybe 3 to 4 feet wide. And those big giants, when a man 6 foot or a man 6'1" would come in there to try to shoot a jump shot, they would just jump up and bat the ball away from the goal. They would knock it away from the goal, so they changed the rule. They didn't want to raise the basket. They were talking about raising the basket from 10 feet to maybe 10½ feet or maybe 11, all because of these great giants. Can I talk to you? They said, no, we won't do that, but we will expand the lane. We will raise the lane out and we will put a time limit on how long they can stay in the lane. So a new rule came up in basketball, which they call the 3-second time limit. And if a man who's a big man who is a giant stays in that lane too long, can I talk to you? If he stays in that lane too long, they'll penalize him by taking the ball away. These giants changed the rules of the way the game was. Most people fear giants because giants are just not normal. There was a great wrestler. Those of you that remember wrestling, all this mess coming to my mind. His name was Andre the Giant. Andre the Giant was about 7½ feet tall. Andre the Giant weighed about 800 pounds. And when he would wrestle what we thought were great wrestlers, they couldn't handle Andre the Giant because he was just too big. What no human man could pick him up and turn him. They couldn't flip him because he was just too big. Well, can I tell you something? The devil acts like a giant. But when I looked on the screen and I saw the little sign with one of the young people holding it up, it said, a bully. Otherwise, we're living in a time when people are bullied. They're bullied. Young people are afraid to go to school today because they are bullies. But the devil ain't nothing but a... Oh, y'all don't hear me. But let me tell you about the text. In the text, you have the nation of Israel, which was always in battle with the Philistines. God had told Joshua when they crossed over into Canaan that you better get rid of all of them Philistines.
But Joshua refused to do it. And when Joshua didn't do it, God said, I'm going to allow these Philistines to haunt you, Israel, the rest of your days. And so the Philistines were constantly in battle, constantly making war against Israel. Just had a revelation, church. There are times when you come to God. God wants you when you come to him. Many times we come to God. I don't care who you are. All of us that come to God with strings in our lives. When we come to him, we want to get rid of those strings. Sometimes the strings are things in your life that you know displeases God. Sometimes them strings are habits. Sometimes those strings are relationships that are contrary to the word of God. And God is saying to you, come out from amongst them and be ye separate, saith the Lord. And he's saying, touch not the unclean thing, and I will receive you. Many times we play church. We play church. We're like Joshua. We don't get rid of all those strings. We bring the strings into the church, and we allow those strings to stay in our lives. And we wonder why we run into so many giants that we can't seem to kill. Y'all don't hear me. Giants that keep us depressed. Giants that keep us burdened. Giants that keep us discouraged. It's because when you came to God, you weren't willing to let them go. You got to learn how to turn it over to God. Because I don't care how big the giant is in your life. Don't care whether how long the giant's been bullying you. But I got news for somebody today. To let you know that giants do die. Here we have a Philistine giant, a man that history says stood 8 feet tall. The armor that the man wore on his body weighed 165 pounds. Not only that, Goliath of Gath had 4 other brothers. History says that he came from a warring family.

stood up to threaten the nation of Israel, he looked and seen nothing but a teenage boy. A teenage boy that did nothing but hang on the backside of the mountain with nothing but a slingshot and a harp. Help me say a slingshot and a harp. He was using that little slingshot, Brother Jesse, knocking down birds. Mm-hmm. Using his slingshot in order to kill rabbits, using his slingshot, not knowing that God was perfecting what little that he had in order to deliver an entire nation. I want to tell somebody today, you may feel you ain't nothing, and maybe life says you ain't nothing. But I dare you to put God in your business. When God gets in your business, he'll make your little slingshot an atomic bomb. That's the beauty of serving God. When God gets on the inside, God can use you to turn the world upside down. What makes me love God so much is that God is able to take nothing and make something out of it. David never thought he would be much. His daddy didn't think he would be much, because when the preacher came to the house and the preacher was looking for a future king, can I talk to you? David had older brothers who were in the army of Israel, and so when the preacher came to Jesse's house, God sent him to Jesse's house, there were his seven brothers. All of his brothers came, even though the brothers were soldiers. Sometimes we look at other folks and we think other folks may have more than what you have. But I got news for you. The God of the Bible on the inside of you is able to pick you up. The old folks said he picked me up. Turn me around. Place my feet on solid ground. God is able to make something out of you. Those boys came before Samuel the priest, and when Samuel looked at him, he said, no, I got this oil, but the oil just don't want to pour out on them. The oil represented the anointing of God, but that anointing of God was not for none of them brothers. But here was

through some trials in his personal life that only he knew about. Because there was a time, y'all know the story, when the Bible says a bear came to attack the sheep. But God miraculously helped him to destroy that bear. There was a young lion that came in order to try to kill the sheep. Now watch, he's just on the backside of the mountain with nothing but a slingshot. But he had something else. He had a harp.

to use what God had given him. I want to tell you something. God has given you something. I don't know what God has given you, but all you got to do is take your little nothing and bring it to God. Quit trying to be so smooth and so sharp, wondering why you keep failing, because you can't compete with the devil. The devil is too big for you. He's been tricking before you was born. He'll be tricking when you're dead. So you just make up your mind, I ain't gonna try to play with him. I ain't gonna play with him. He's got too much on me. So, Lord, I need you to handle this bully. David ain't doing nothing but out there with his little harp, playing his harp. And I can picture him in my mind when he's thinking, ain't nobody paying no attention to me. I ain't doing nothing but saying, the Lord is my shepherd, and I shall not want. Otherwise, he's just out there with the sheep. And he's turning around watching a bear, watching a lion, but God was using those experiences to let David know, if you can kill a bear, if you can kill a lion, you can kill this giant. Can I talk to y'all today? Can I talk to you? Because somebody's got a giant in your life.

learn how to lean on Jesus. Will y'all help me teach this little lesson? Tell your neighbor, say, you got to learn how to lean on Jesus. You've been leaning on yourself for a long time. You've been trying to do your own thing for a long time. But your thing just ain't working for you. But the old songwriter wrote a song, said, Jesus never fails. Heaven and earth might pass away, but Jesus never fails. He turns around and makes you a promise, makes me a promise. And the promise is, Brother Wells, I will never leave you, nor will I forsake you. So, Lord, I'm like Chi-Chi's song. For grace that has brought me through. God has already brought some of you through. He's already made ways for some of you. He's already opened doors for you. And now you are sitting like Saul. You're sitting like Saul, afraid because Saul was looking through the eyes of a man. As an eye of a man, Saul was afraid because he was the king of Israel. And being the king of Israel, he'd heard about the reputation of Goliath. He'd heard that Goliath had killed many men. And he knew, even though Saul too was a warrior, Saul didn't feel, I have the ability to accomplish this. Somebody's looking at a giant of finance. That finance says, I don't have no money. I want to go on to school, but I don't have the money. It's a giant. And you don't have the money to be able to accomplish what you want. You don't have the doctor that you need, because they say you have

A man broke your heart, told you he loved you, and you find out he was not only sweet talking you, but he was sweet talking Sadie too. Y'all don't hear me. And so now you're broken, discouraged, and you

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1: Up a little bit, because David at this time had been anointed king, but he was not king. He had the anointing, but he didn't have the position. What am I trying to tell you? Some of the changes that go on in your life is preparation for your future. I want you to repeat that after me. Say, some of the changes going on in my life is my preparation for my future. This is why you don't get upset when you're burdened and when things going bad for you, because the Bible says all things work for the good of them that love the Lord and are

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reason that we have hope, and it's the cross. The cross of Jesus Christ. You know, the Bible mentions many things about the cross. Paul mentions the cross many times in the New Testament, using it as a reference to Jesus' sacrifice. A pertinent verse in Colossians spells out the intent of Christ's sacrifice. Colossians chapter 1 verse 20 says, "And through him to reconcile all things to himself, whether things on earth or things in heaven, made peace through the blood of his cross." Later in Colossians chapter 2 verse 14, Paul states, "He canceled the certificate of debt consisting of decrees against us, which was hostile to us, and he has taken it out of the way, nailing it to the cross." Think about that. We're going to talk more about the cross tonight. Coming up right now, here comes Pro, right here with Full Court Mess.

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1: 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Hey, that was Drew Allen with the track entitled I Love It. And then just before that, Beacon Light brought the overflow. Hey, tonight we're talking about the cross of Jesus Christ. You know, in Philippians chapter 2, verses 5 through 8, the Apostle Paul eloquently tells the purpose of the cross, saying, having this attitude in yourselves, which was also in Christ Jesus, who, as he already existed in the form of God, did not consider equality with God something to be grasped, but emptied himself by taking the form of a bondservant and being born in the likeness of men, and being found in appearance as a man, he humbled himself by becoming obedient to the point of death, death on a cross. All these verses demonstrate the intent of the cross was to serve as the burial place for sin. Think about that. Jesus died to take away the sins of the whole world. And it was through the cross where he did it. And I can thank God that all of my sins and your sins were paid for by the blood of Jesus Christ. Stay tuned. We got more great music coming your way. Here comes Jay Quest with I Woke Up right here.

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La Tierra, Abami Sura Tia Fedula. 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Much love. 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

0: to 231-269-269 and the 616 with tracks that's lit. 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

just before it came on the air, James Fortune and Fire said, hey, I'm willing to trade it all. Hey, tonight we're talking about the cross. So what is the meaning of the cross according to Scripture? While the cross was the physical place of death for Jesus, it became the spiritual place of death for sin. Now, the cross symbolizes salvation as Christ died on the cross to save us from the punishment of sin. Before Jesus, the simple shape meant death, as it was a common punishment during the time for both Romans and Greeks. Now, the cross offers hope as a symbol of love and a promise kept by God for redemption. As early as Genesis chapter 3, verse 15, God promised a Savior, which he delivered on the cross. Even before his death on the cross, Jesus said to his disciples, "And the one who does not take his cross and follow after me is not worthy of me. The one who has found his life will lose it, and the one who has lost his life on my account will find it." Jesus gave us life by losing his own, showing the most incredible love possible. No greater love has any man than this, that a person will lay down his life for his friends. According to John chapter 15, verse 13. Stay tuned. We got more great music coming your way. Here comes Lil Rascal with a second turn right here on 103.7 The Beat.

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1: 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Hey, that was B-Fade with the track entitled Find Your Mind. And then just before that, Bizzle featuring Miles Minnick and the late Fat Man Scoop with No L's. Hey, tonight we're talking about the cross and its significance. And there are people that wonder if Jesus was actually crucified on a cross or on a stake. You know, Jesus was crucified on a cross. However, whether on a cross or a stake, the purpose is unchanged. He died for our sins. You know, all four gospel books give evidence to the device of Jesus's demise. In Matthew, the people put, "This is Jesus, the King of the Jews," above his head, leading us to believe there was a cross beam, the same beam Jesus carried. How, moreover, the crowd specifically tells Jesus

used for crucifixion, and which one was used for Jesus may always be uncertain. The Greek word for cross is staros and translates to a pointed stake or pale, which leaves some room for interpretation, but the Romans used several forms of crosses, including a pole, a stake, and an inverted cross, and even a St. Andrew's cross, which was shaped like an X. Other verses in the Bible lend more credence to the traditional cross found in almost all Christian symbolism. In John chapter 20, Thomas said that he would not believe he had seen Jesus unless he could see the nail holes in Jesus' hand and was able to place his hand in his side. Nails were not used for a stake or for a pole, but for a cross to keep arms outstretched. No matter what version of cross Jesus was on, he was on it to die for our redemption. Stay tuned. We got more great music coming your way. Here comes Vashawn Mitchell with He Makes a Way right here on 103.7 The Beat.

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1: Jesus said, blessed are those who mourn, for they shall be comforted. 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
1: 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You're locked in, redeemed by the rhythm, the gospel, hip hop, and urban praise radio show. Hey, that was Bobby Bendito with a track entitled Draw Near. And then just before that, Zoe Grace talked about Sweet Jesus. Hey, you're locked in to the number one gospel, hip hop, and urban praise radio show on Lakeshore. It's Redeemed by the Rhythm with your host, Chris Robinson, a.k.a. 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

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Now it's time to move on. 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
1: 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Hey, to recap the music that you heard over the past segment, you heard music from K-Love with the track entitled For You. Priest said, hey, there's no place I'd rather be. And then just before I came on the air,

to lead to Jesus Christ and his death on the cross for human redemption. In the Old Testament, we see two main factors: sinful humans who cannot comply with the law, that means you and I, along with the genealogy and prophecy leading to one man being Jesus. All that came before him led to Jesus. God has never forsaken his precious humans. You know, first, he was with us on earth. Then, he sent his son, followed by the Holy Spirit, to guide us and keep us connected to the Trinity. All these factors lead to the importance of the cross. For without the cross, we are stuck to take the punishment for our sins. For the wages of sin is death, but the gracious gift of God is eternal life in Christ Jesus our Lord. If Jesus had not died on the cross, we would have to die so blood could be shed to cover our sins. Jesus's blood was capable of covering all of our sins because he was without sin. Stay tuned. We got more great music coming your way. Here comes Jordan Armstrong and Jonathan McReynolds, followed by Flame, all coming up next right here on 103.7 The Beat.